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Would you try a pickled-infused wine cocktail? Because people online are doing it. It's KC101. People are taking frozen pickle slices and adding it to chilled Sauvignon Blanc, and apparently it's really good. I could

KC101. So Chipotle is giving away 53,000 free burritos once the NBA Finals is over. You just got to keep an eye out on social media. They're going to tweet out this code. You text the code to a certain number, claim a free entree reward. And again, the first 53,000 eligible people will get a burrito bowl or other entree.

0: 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How exciting! The World Cup is starting in 2 days. God, there's a lot of good TV on right now. We got Love Island every night, NBA Finals. Now we got the World Cup. I'm excited about it all. 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So it all kicks off this Thursday, 3 p.m. Mexico City will take on South Africa. 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
2: All right, we've arrived at the number one song of the day. I mean, it's only right. Olivia Rodrigo has the biggest song of the day because her new album comes out on Friday. 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

So as you probably know, Tweed New Haven Airport didn't have Uber as one of its authorized rideshare options for a while. 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
26: 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It's You Plus Me Equals Advice Forever with Olivia Rodrigo. 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

that the seat that Taylor Swift sat in at the Game 3 Eastern Conference Finals Knicks game is being auctioned off. 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

0: Big day for Capital One cardholders tomorrow. It's KC101 in Connecticut's number one music station. 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

Did you get to watch Scary Movie 6 this weekend? Wasn't it good? I mean, it soared in the box office, $105 million it made weekend one. I actually got the chance to talk to the cast and the crew about bringing the franchise back. I talked to the Wayans brothers. I talked to the original cast, new cast members. So check that out on my TikTok at Kayla_Thomas40.

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So there have been rumors for a while that Idris Elba was next up to play James Bond. And he finally spoke on it. He said that they are not realistic rumors at all. And he even

0: Last night's game in New York City was madness. It's KC101, Connecticut's number one music station. I mean, I just saw the videos and the pictures, and I have friends who were in New York City who were at the game and on the streets watching and at the watch parties all over the place. And yeah, they said it was crazy. It took like 3 hours to even get near Madison Square Garden just because of all the heavy police presence. Trump was at the game. I heard he's going to the next one as well. But yeah, game was crazy. Cardi B performed at the halftime show, which was absolutely amazing. It was so fitting. I mean, she is from New York City. But we are keeping you up to date with everything concerning NBA Finals throughout the series. 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
1: Woo, let's jump into the show. Hello, everybody. Very glad to be back and be, you know, just here talking to you guys and hanging out. We're going to have some fun today. We're going to kick everything off with a little bit of drama, though. Mm-hmm. And I feel like sometimes we just need that in our life. Now, the beautiful thing about this drama, that was a toxic thing to say. We don't need drama. But this specific drama we do need because it's fake. And it's just us having fun and creating the most dramatic scenarios you could ever imagine. We call it Battle of the Rosa. And it's coming up next on Tino Cochino Radio.

0: never signed up for. We've got Teresa on the line. Teresa, break it down, chica. Why do you think your man Alfonso is cheating?
1: Because he's completely changed. This man hates exercising. We never go to the gym together.
0: He probably parks in a handicap just to walk inside Target, I bet.
1: He does have a bad knee.
2: Oh my God.
0: Stick to the script. So what's happening? What's he done that's suspicious?
1: He's joining the running club.
0: Running from La Migra?
1: No, it's an actual club where they run. People are running shoes, running shorts, and a watch.
0: Running shorts? Okay, maybe he's just on his fitness journey.
1: He's even waking up at 5 a.m. every Saturday.
0: Okay, there we go. There it is. Somebody inspired this. Nobody wakes up at 5 a.m. on Saturday. That's unholy. Where did he find out about this running club? Who told him?
1: He told me it was on Instagram. I stopped him and I saw he's following somebody new. And she's always posting about running.
0: Who's the woman?
1: Her name is Natalie. She's one of the organizers. And let me tell you, she's gorgeous.
0: Ah, now we're getting somewhere.
1: He never misses a run. And when I call him while he's running, he never answers.
0: Well, you're Latina. I'm sure you've accused him of this. What does he say for not answering?
1: He claims he's training.
0: Oh, I bet there's a train involved. Okay, listen. We're going to call Alfonso. And we're going to offer him a free VIP race package. And we're going to see who he wants running beside him. Is it you, his loving Jaina, or will he choose Natalie?
1: This isn't a real run, right?
0: Ay, so torta, I see. Okay, now listen. We're going to call Alfonso next and get to the bottom of this. Don't move. It's Battle of the Rosas.
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0: Welcome back to the biggest novella to ever hit the radio, man. It's all faker than fake, and we love every ounce of it. It's much deeper and more serious than a war of any roses. This is a battle of the Rosas. Hi. We have Teresa on the line, and she thinks her man Alfonso's creeping on the Lolo. Are you still there, Teresa?
2: I'm here.
0: So basically, he's been following this run organization and a girl by the name of Natalie. And you said he's never been interested in fitness or going to the gym, but now he goes to every run. Just coincidentally, every run that Natalie's at. And you think he might be cheating.
2: Yes. She's so attractive.
0: I'm sure you're a pretty thing, too.
2: Make you laugh.
0: Okay. Let's call your man Alfonso. We're going to offer him a free running package with a ton of perks. Mm. Not like Percocets. I'm sure that's what he sells on the side. But, you know, just a ton of perks. And then we're going to tell him that he can even have one running participant added to his VIP package. And he's either going to choose you, his loving girlfriend, or Natalie. Do you think he's going to choose you, mija?
2: I hope so. But this is a fake run, right?
0: You asked that last time. Yes, no one has to run. Jesus. Let's call Alfonso.
3: Hola.
0: Alfonso, this is Pito calling you from Desert Hills. I lost my place in the script. Let me go back to ChatGPT. I opened up my email on accident. Calmate, everybody. It's okay. We all mess up at work. Hey, what's up? Yeah, I'm calling from Desert Valley Marathon Events. How are you doing today, Alfonso?
3: I'm doing great. Who is he?
0: I just told you. We don't have time to repeat it. Okay. So the reason I'm calling is because you've been selected for a complimentary VIP race coming up very soon, and you actually get a ton of perks. Can I tell you about them?
3: I like perkies.
0: I bet you do. It includes race entry, merchandise, VIP access, and even complimentary registration for one running partner.
3: Firme.
0: I know, bro. All you gotta do is tell me who you want me to put down as your running partner.
3: ¿Sabes qué? Let's go with that Daddy Natty.
0: Natty. Okay, and who is Natty?
3: Oh, she's one of the organizers in my run club.
2: Hi, Alfonso.
3: Natalie?
2: No, motherfucker.
0: Oh, my God. This is coming from a real place.
2: It's your girlfriend Teresa.
3: Oi.
2: Why would you pick Natalie and not me?
3: Because you only run to the fridge.
0: Oi.
2: Well, you better run fast, because I'm going to run you over with my car.
0: Teresa, calm down. We don't need to chase him with the car. You're acting like a toxica.
3: She's not playing. She really chasing me.

0: think he's been running because now he's running for his life. This has been another episode of Battle of the Rosas.
1: Coming up next.
0: People always talk about manifestation, and I believe in it. You can speak things into existence, yes. But I also think that, like, you can't just manifest it. Like, you have to have action steps to back up the manifestation. So how can you manifest a high-class living? Let's talk about it next, man. Let's upgrade you, baby.

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1: 101.
0: We got a few ways for you to manifest a high class living. Number one, you got to romanticize your everyday routine. You don't just need a spa day to live well. You got to start with what you have. You make your coffee slowly. Use glassware instead of plastic. Stop brushing through your mornings. High class energy begins in how you treat yourself when no one's watching.
2: I've been making some iced coffee at home and it makes me so happy. And I also did switch out like our pots and pans to it's like something, you know, better for everyone.
0: No, that's important. I mean, little things like that, it just helps the mindset. Yeah. You don't even realize it. The next on the list, it says to spend time in places that attract elegance. Like if you want to shift your energy, you have to shift your environment. So start, like let's say you work from home or you have that opportunity to work remote. Start working from hotel lobbies. Have tea in really nice cafes or go to galleries or showrooms or just wherever you feel like high value conversations happen. And this goes back to like when people say you are who you hang around. Mm-hmm. Like if you keep the wrong company around you, you're going to stay in these situations. And same thing, yeah, if you're trying to elevate yourself, you need to be around that type of elevated energy. This says speak like somebody that values their peace. High class people don't overshare. They don't gossip. They don't explain too much. They ask good questions. They listen more. They set boundaries without raising their voice. If you want to be treated with respect, start with self-respect. Woo! And this one, I like this a lot. Be near people who are already living the life you want. It's not about using people, but it's about placing yourself in rooms where your next level is normal.
2: And it's also kind of like going back to, I think you said like your peace, because if that's the things that you want, you're probably around people who, like, it doesn't seem far-fetched. Like, your dreams don't sound crazy because they're already living it.
3: For sure.
0: Yeah. Talking about just, you know, the right type of energy around you. I feel like that applies to social media as well and the type of things that you follow. So what I want to do is take the time. You guys hear me shout out all the time. At Tino Cochino, go to my link and find the comedy. You know when you come to my page, you're going to get some type of either relationship vibes or comedy. Yeah. That's what you're going to get when you come to me. But what are you going to get when you go to Nicasio's page? What are you going to get when you go to Serena's page? Uh-huh. We're going to let them pimp themselves and sell themselves to you next, because maybe that's the type of content you need to see on a day-to-day.

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2: All right, so I want to send a big shout out to @spiritualworld on Instagram. They post a ton of positive energy and just good vibes there. Atlanta based. They're just, they kill it. And they I met them at Jingle Ball. And we had a really dope time and they followed back. I was geeked. I was like, oh my God, they followed.
3: I was there for that moment.
2: Yeah. It was all backstage. Uh-huh. It was dope. And so they had posted something a couple weeks ago and it was just a random question. Why do people who live by themselves sleep in the living room? Bro, I'm going to tell you, I love sleeping in the living room. I don't know what it is. Even like when my divorce was going on, I wanted to sleep in the living room and not the bedroom. Uh-huh. It was almost every night. I made it a thing and my dogs would sleep because I have a really big couch. And so the dogs would post up and we would kick it on the couch and just, that was my nightly routine. And even now, same as Nicasio had mentioned, naps. Bro, yeah. I love a good nap in the afternoon on my couch. I don't know what it is.
4: And you know you're going to sleep. You know you're going to take this nap. So you put on a movie and you know you're not going to finish a movie. And so like, that's the best.
2: I posted a comment on the Spiritual World post and it's one of the top comments on there, which made me excited too. I just answered the question and gave my opinion. It's a weird sense of freedom. And I love it. And man, the comments started coming in, bro. Like, agreeing with me. They're like, I never knew how to explain it. But yes, that's it. Guilty. Especially growing up. Moms and grannies would get mad at us when we fell asleep on the couch. Mm-hmm. Look at us now. Ha ha. Like, I don't know what it is, but it's just something about you own the crib. It's my spot. I can sleep wherever I want. I'm going to sleep right here. I really do love it. I know it sounds dumb, but it just hits different.
3: Mm-hmm. Maybe I need a new couch.
2: That's what I think.
3: I can't sleep on the couch. Like, it's just not my comfort space. Like, I love being in my bed, like, wrapped in the covers, and, like, the sheets are kind of cold right when you get in it. It's just,
2: I don't know. I have a whole thing. Like, I like to turn on the Calm app, so I got the... Yeah. Sound going on, and then I lay on the couch and I got my really nice pillow, but my couch is kind of wide so I can like pick my leg up a little bit, and then the dogs get in their little cozy positions, and I turn the fan on really low. I'm gonna lay there now.
4: If it's bedtime, I can't do that, because the only time if I'm on that couch is because me and my girl are fighting and I don't like it.
2: Do you have a go-to cozy place to sleep? I am curious. Like, is there a spot like that? Or just a spot in your house where you feel more comfortable than another? Instagram @TinoCochino. Shoot me a DM. Just curious.

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2: Coming up next.
0: Estella is sick of how her mom takes care of her kids. I feel like this is the thing you hear a ton of parents complaining about. Like, the rules are thrown out the window when it's the grandparents. We'll read the DM that Estella sent next. Listener therapy is on Tino Cochino Radio. Do not move.

0: My mom is an amazing grandma, and my kids absolutely adore her. The problem is she constantly ignores rules that my husband and I have set. If I say no candy before dinner, she gives them candy. If I say they're done with screen time, she lets them watch another movie. Last week, she even bought my son a toy after I specifically told him no. Every time I bring it up, she says, "That's what grandparents are for. You're too strict." Now I'm starting to feel like she's teaching my kids that rules don't matter. Am I being too controlling, or should grandparents respect the parents' rules no matter what?
1: There's got to be boundaries, man, because if these kids know that what you say doesn't matter because they can just go to the grandparents for whatever, that's literally taking away your role as a parent.
0: I just think it's a never-ending battle. Like, I went through this with my grandma and with my parents, and I think it's just easier to just allow it because they're not spending all their time there. And I don't think it's teaching them, like, the rules don't matter, because my kids still, like, they respect me. Like, they know, they just know, like, okay, like, with my grandma, like, I get to have, like, an ice cream, but I'm probably not going to have more at my mom's. But don't tell me what they give them. So when they come home.
1: Do you feel like you're just finding a way to justify the wrong so you don't feel guilty?
0: No, because if they come home, I'd be like, nope, you had that at your grandma's, so you can't have no more sweets.
2: I was against this, but she's taking care of my kids, so what am I going to say? I can't say anything.
3: Just have a conversation. The only way to guarantee nothing changes is to not talk about it. So have the tough conversation. And now me and my parents are on the same page. They buy the organic fruit, the gluten-free bread, the gluten-free cereal.
2: You do know that if it wasn't for them, you or your kids wouldn't be here.
3: Yeah, but times are different. Times are different than they were in 1920 also.
2: All right, well.
1: Don't you wish we could go back? let's take it to the phones and see what you think, man. Get a little more parental perspective and try and help out Estella. We'll talk to you next.
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0: All right, so Estella reached out because her parents, the grandparents of her children, that all makes sense. You get it. How
2: we got it.
0: Birth works. So the grandparents, I guess, are basically trying to throw the rules out the window and parent her kids the way they want to do it. And she's like, yo, what are you doing? Like, you undermine every single thing that I tell you. I say no candy, you give them candy. I say no toys, you give them toys. I take away the screens, you give them the screens. She's starting to get pissed off about it. Doesn't know if she's overreacting or if she has some reasoning to feel some type of way. Christina, what's it sound like to you?
3: Well, first, I would like to say that it just depends on what it is specifically. So if the grandparents are, like, undermining their authority, especially, like, if their kids got in trouble or something, and the grandparents still trying to give them stuff, then I definitely believe that there should be a conversation about it. Like, everyone has to sit down and have some understanding. But I also feel like I have kids of my own, and there have been times, like, when Takis first came out, that my kids wanted Takis just like everybody else's kids. But then you start hearing about all the stories of the kids' stomach hurting and grandparents still want to give them the Takis. And I'm like, no, we can't do that, because if it messes with their health, then we gotta take that into consideration. But if it's like a toy or some candy, something small, as long as it's not like health-wise, like it's not jeopardizing their health, you got to give them some grace. But if they're undermining their authority, like when the kids get in trouble, then that's totally separate conversation.
0: That's so funny you brought up Takis. I had two bags this weekend. I was traveling, and I don't know what it was, but something about it. I just wanted that red 40, all that red dust. I was craving it.
3: Red 40, it's everything good in moderation, right? Like, all the good stuff in moderation. But at the same time, not at the risk of your health. I don't think that it's not that serious.
0: Exactly. Christina, I appreciate your call. Thank you so much. Coming up next, Tea Time, the Celebrity Gossip. We're actually going to share a clip from our very own Serena, who has sat down and had a conversation with Tupac's brother.
1: Yes.
0: He's got a book that just came out recently, but specifically the clip we're going to share, she asked him about the ring of Tupac's that Drake purchased, and how does he feel about it, and how's the family feel about it? Find out next.

0: Connecticut's number one hit music station, man. Let's get it. KC?
1: 101.
2: So this is pretty cool, man. Serena caught up with Tupac's brother to talk about a book that came out. And I mean, they covered a ton of different topics.
3: They asked him how he felt about Drake owning Tupac's ring.
4: You know, I felt like that should have been up to my sister, who is over the foundation. It would have been nice for the foundation to have it. But, you know, our lives were very chaotic. There's a lot of movement, a lot of moving around. Pac left stuff all over the place. So I understand that part of it, too.
3: I was going to say, like, how does that happen? Is that just, you know, it ended up in someone else's hands and they ended up selling it off?
4: Pac had a big heart. You know what I mean? Here, take this. Like, what? Yeah, take that. And it'd be just as simple as that. So there was those instances, too.
2: How did you feel the full, like, interview went?
3: I thought it went really good. So to me, this was my first like real interview. Like, you know, I've been like small, like, you know, like fun clips for social media. Mm-hmm. But this is something like I had to like prep for and kind of like lead the conversation with like out you guys. So I thought it was a really good experience and he was really nice. And yeah, I think it was really cool to talk to somebody who actually knew Tupac and kind of see Tupac from a different angle than just what you see like on social media and like the movies and everything.
2: No, that's dope, man. If you guys want to see the clip, go to Serena's Instagram. It's at the Serena Perez. That's the with two E's, Serena Perez. Check that out. Dude, coming up next, I want to talk to you about Scary Movie 6. Ew. Or not 6.
5: It's called Scary Movie, right?
6: It's 6.
5: It's crazy.
2: Yeah, the promo and everything, though, it just says Scary Movie and I don't see a number attached to it. I like that because I feel like the Wayans took it back. Mm-hmm. I'm going to give you my honest opinion and review next.

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0: All right, let's talk Scary Movie 6, a.k.a. Scary Movie. This is the first one since, I mean, it's been years, bro. The Wayans brothers only had their hands on Scary Movie 1 and 2. And then, you know, the movie companies took it over and did the whole thing. And now they got it back. And the thing that a lot of people were talking about was the reviews. The reviews are horrible. Like Rotten Tomatoes was like 20% or whatever. But to me, Rotten Tomatoes, bro, like we're not out here to watch an Academy Award winning movie. We're here to laugh and just have fun. And we know like the stupid humor that you get from these movies. I went and saw it yesterday. I think they literally, I've seen him say it in interviews. And I think Marlon hits the nail on the head when he says they pick up exactly where they left off. You feel like you're watching it back then. It's the same type of humor. There's some jokes that are like, I remember, like, I won't give anything away, but there was one thing that happened and I was like, that's stupid. But then I was like, oh, that's the point though. I was almost too invested in waiting to see what it was or trying to be too like critical. Just funny, man. It's just funny. They definitely push the boundaries, which I think is dope. I think it's going to open the doors for people to start having fun and making these types of movies again. The way they end it is genius. There's cameos that you're like, oh wow,
2: of course.
0: It's worth it, man. It's so good. The story makes sense, all of it. It's so good.
3: And I think you said it, like, you have to go in there knowing like you're not watching like some movie that's gonna win like all these awards. Like, no, you're going to literally laugh. And if you've seen any of the Scream movies, like, it's literally stupid.
0: It's like dumb movies back in the day, like Grandma's Boy or whatever it is.
2: Boy
0: they
2: is
0: used
2: amazing.
0: To make stupid movies that you could get high to and just go laugh. This is that type of vibe.
2: Like, do they spoof current, like,
0: It's all current. Yeah, current horror movies. All the current stuff.
4: Nice. Everyone keeps posting on how bad it is. I'm like, even my friend, like, he just posted this morning. I'm like, dude, like, this is not a, like a big crazy film that, you know, you're looking into like that much. Like, it's joking.
2: It's slapstick.
4: Yeah.
2: Yeah.
0: No one says slapstick.
4: What does that mean?
2: That's what that
4: means. I don't know why I agreed to that.
2: Like dumb humor.
4: Oh.
0: Yeah, exactly.
2: What does that mean?
0: Okay, so we're in a world where, dude, teen boys are apparently choosing AI girlfriends over real ones.
2: Ooh,
0: I have a friend that I think would actually be interested in this. We're gonna talk all about it next. How do you even get an AI girlfriend? Where do you make them?
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0: All right, Serena, talk to me about this. Teen boys are choosing AI girlfriends over real ones. Hola!
2: So this study surveyed boys aged from 12 to 16 and found that 85% had talked with a chatbot, 20% knew someone who was dating an AI chatbot, and more than a quarter said they preferred the attention and connection from an AI partner over a real relationship. And the reason is because AI is easier, there's no rejection, and they can control the conversation. But experts are obviously worried that if, you know, they rely too heavily on AI companionship, they're going to miss the actual development of real world conversation.
0: That's the yes. problem. You can get everything from a computer, right? You can go, now you can make your girlfriend. And then if you don't want to like go out and meet people, you just want to do your own thing, you can watch all the corn you want to watch.
3: Yeah.
0: I hate saying it like that.
3: You have to these days.
0: But it's just like, bro, like you got to go live life, man. It's like the movie WALL-E.
3: Uh-huh. Yes.
0: Remember where they all just wear the things and they're all fat and they just live in their little in AI spaceship world?
3: Yeah, bro,
0: got to go live, man.
2: And I don't understand how you get so connected to this AI. Like, it's not real. It is not real.
4: I get it, though. It's something you can control. But if you play your cards right, like in real life with real women, you can control, too.
0: Well, that sounds horrible. Yeah. That's called manipulation.
3: Yeah.
0: Matt, you have a 13-year-old son?
3: Yeah, the thought of him actually dating terrifies me.
0: No, but I'm saying if he comes home and he's like, Dad, I want you to be my girl, and he holds up a phone and it's just this little chatbot that he made.
3: I'd be like, okay, that's good practice for a real girlfriend, but you got like 2 months with her, and then
0: so you
3: have to dump
0: tell
3: her.
0: Him, like,
2: 2 months?
0: You would try and push him into the real world of dating.
3: Yeah, I'd say this is good, like, learn how to talk to this woman, and then go out and meet somebody.
0: I have a Gen Z friend. I mean, he's in his 20s, and he's like, bro, dating's tough, man. But all the reasons that Serena said, rejection, they feel like they can't control the conversation.
3: But dating's always been tough, right? Yeah,
0: I know. I don't understand where that disconnect came from. Like, I don't know why they wanted to stop doing it. Like, everything, though. Even, like they. I know we sound like the old people complaining, but
3: it's okay.
0: It's just, like, even, like, work. You know what I mean? They complain that they have to work and all of these things. Like, bro, some things are just life. You have to work. You have to communicate. You have to do these things. Like, and imagine them when they... Well, they're not even going to have kids, I guess. What if this is the end of civilization?
3: It might be. It might be.
0: Jesus. It's been a good run.
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0: For all my fellas out there, if you've ever been called a love bomber, if you've ever been called toxic, if you've ever been accused of gaslighting,
3: ooh,
0: I have an anthem for you. 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

0: Connecticut's number one hit music station, man. Let's get it. KC?
1: 101.
0: All right, so what up? It's Tino Cochino. I'm having a blast on the road, man. My Love Bomb comedy tour has been going down. If you've come to the show, then you know that the theme is talking about failed attempts at love, divorce, toxic masculinity, narcissism, manipulation. All the fun stuff, man. And I'm always looking for different ways to promote the tour. And back in the day, you know, in my younger 20s, I used to love making some music.
2: Oh, yeah.
0: It was fun. And
2: play
0: I was
2: a
0: like,
2: clip.
0: I feel, no, it's cool.
2: Okay.
0: But I feel like it, I feel like all of that almost prepped me for this. Why not do a song that's almost every single part or line from the song could be clipped into a TikTok for anybody in a weird situation. And so I made a Love Bomb song, and it's just fun. That's all it is. It's just fun. It's not an attempt to win a Grammy or to jump into the world like I'm doing music. It's simply promotion, and it's called Love Bomb. And if you've ever been accused of gaslighting, manipulation, toxic masculinity, or any of that,
2: narcissism,
0: we have an anthem.
2: Yeah.
0: I will play it for you next.
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0: Welcome back to the biggest novella to ever hit the radio, man. It's all faker than fake, and we love every ounce of it. It's much deeper and more serious than a war of any roses. This is a battle of the Rosas. Hi. We have Teresa on the line, and she thinks her man Alfonso's creeping on the Lolo. Are you still there, Teresa?
2: I'm here.
0: So basically, he's been following this run organization and a girl by the name of Natalie. And you said he's never been interested in fitness or going to the gym, but now he goes to every run. Just coincidentally, every run that Natalie's at. And you think he might be cheating.
2: Yes. She's so attractive.
0: I'm sure you're a pretty thing too.
2: Make me laugh.
0: Okay. Let's call your man Alfonso. We're going to offer him a free running package with a ton of perks. Ooh. Not like Percocets. I'm sure that's what he sells on the side. But, you know, just a ton of perks. And then we're going to tell him that he can even have one running participant added to his VIP package. And he's either going to choose you, his loving girlfriend, or Natalie. Do you think he's going to choose you, mija?
2: I hope so. But this is a fake run, right?
0: You asked that last time. Yes, no one has to run. Jesus. Let's call Alfonso.
3: Hola.
0: Alfonso. This is Pito calling you from Desert Hills. I lost my place in the script. Let me go back to ChatGPT. I opened up my email on accident. Calmate, everybody. It's okay. We all mess up at work. Hey, what's up? Yeah, I'm calling from Desert Valley Marathon Events. How are you doing today, Alfonso?
3: I'm doing great. Who is this?
0: I just told you. We don't have time to repeat it. Okay. So the reason I'm calling is because you've been selected for a complimentary VIP race coming up very soon. And you actually get a ton of perks. Can I tell you about them?
3: I like perkies.
0: I bet you do. It includes race entry, merchandise, VIP access.

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1: 101.
0: Love Bomb, one of the biggest... Love Bomb, that's my song. Love Island is one of the biggest TV shows currently out. It's streaming on Peacock. And the new season, I don't know, man. I feel like I'm honestly annoyed with it. We'll get Serena's take on it because I know she's the only other one watching the show. But one, and maybe I'm just getting too old. I can't stand all the making out, dude. Like,
2: it's gross.
0: The sound, it's almost like they amplify it. And you hear...
3: Oh, that's hot.
4: What's that called? AMSR?
3: That's called...
0: It's so annoying. That I can't stand. And then they're all just making out with each other. And I just think, like just the spit. It's just being... Mm-hmm. It's just gross to me. And again, maybe I'm just aging out of that. But it seems so gross and unsanitary.
2: Yeah.
0: And two, there's an amputee on the show. What's her name? Beatriz?
1: Yes.
0: And she makes sure that you say Beatriz, not Beatriz.
4: What is she missing?
1: Or Beatriz.
0: She's missing the bottom half of her leg, like from her knee down. She's like an Olympic runner.
1: Yes.
0: Oh, and she's like super in shape.
1: Athletic.
0: She's very attractive. Like she's got her stuff together.
1: Mm-hmm.
0: My thing is the producers keep doing little like tricky things to zoom in on the prosthetic foot and show it. I don't know. I just feel like focus on the show. And
1: I feel like they haven't overly done it.
0: Oh, my God.
3: Oh, dang, here we go.
0: When they were standing there, like, showing everyone's feet, when they had to step on the green dot or the red dot, and they kept going to her feet. Like, come on, man.
3: Yeah. Tina, I see why you like it. But Serena,
0: I like the show. I like watching other people go through the drama. I would never want to go through it. I hate it. It gives me anxiety.
3: I'm just confused on why Serena likes it, because she's in
1: because
3: a happy marriage.
1: Talk about it.
3: I know, but it's just
1: and
3: like...
1: I'm up to date. It's our job. I don't know.
3: I think you find your escape through that.
1: No, it's just something we talk about on the show.
0: It's like one of the biggest shows in the country right now.
3: No, it isn't.
0: Yes, it is.
3: Scary Movie 6 is.
0: That's a movie.
2: Well,
3: that's better.
5: Coming up next.
0: Completely switching topics, but I like when we talk about random things. I guess we got a list of some things that you didn't know about your body.
1: Okay.
3: Oh, man. God.
0: And this might suck. This is... I just don't know what they are yet, but we're going to try and find out together. If it does suck, it came from Nicasio. Oh. It was his idea to talk about it, and we'll blame him. Next.

0: Connecticut's number one hit music station, KC
1: 101.
0: So these are apparently real things that you did not know about your body. It says, over a lifetime, you produce 2 Olympic swimming pools worth of saliva.
2: That's crazy.
3: Wow.
0: If you laid all your blood vessels end to end, it would wrap around the entire planet 3 times.
3: Oh, wow.
0: Just like your fingerprint, your tongue has a unique print unlike anyone else's.
2: Except
3: for
2: Matt.
3: Interesting.
2: He has the white stuff on it.
0: Does he? I do too. I have, it's called a geographic tongue.
2: There's a brush for
0: I have that.
2: It's like a scraper. You scrape it to the front.
0: No, you don't. But you don't take it off.
2: Oh, you're supposed to.
3: I thought you're supposed to brush your tongue and all that.
0: Yeah, I know. It's a thing. Like, it's the thing. I've had it since I was a baby.
2: Tito's tongue looks like a goat.
0: Okay, you guys are all perfect. Sorry, guys. Let's just move on. If you uncoiled all the DNA in your body, it would reach from Earth to Pluto. In Nicasio's case, the entire galaxy.
2: Dude, that's a lot. That's a lot.
0: Your brain cannot feel pain as it has no pain receptors. This is why surgeons can do brain surgery while you're awake.
3: Oh, that's interesting.
2: I believe that.
0: I did not know that. Ugh. How is your brain not, like, every single thing on your body, you feel some type of, like, sensation?
4: Because it's protected by your skull, I guess.
0: No, but it's in your actual brain. Like, they can do brain surgery, perform on it, and you can be awake.
4: Yeah, because you can't, your brain has no pain receptors, so your brain doesn't care.
2: Matt knew this.
3: Yeah, because, I mean, it's just interesting. Maybe because, like, your body feels the pain and it sends it to your brain so it recognizes it, but your actual brain doesn't feel pain.
4: Yeah.
3: I don't know.
4: It's like when you sit on your hand.
0: The final one says, humans actually glow in the dark, but it's 1,000 times weaker than our eyes can detect.
3: Oh, wow.
4: Holy crap.
0: I wonder why. Probably heat. Wouldn't you think?
3: Maybe, yeah, because, like, they have, like, those heat sensors and stuff, mm-hmm. and you can see people. I don't know.
4: Do white people glow more?
0: For some reason, I feel like that's racist. You shouldn't say that.
2: Yeah, I know.
0: What is the craziest DM that you've ever received? Specifically, this was inspired by rapper Baby Bash. Nicasio caught up with him, and his is pretty damn interesting, to be honest with you. I kind of couldn't. I mean, I do believe it, but I also kind of couldn't believe it because it's so out there. We'll share it with you next.
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1: 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Casey?
2: 101.
1: What is the craziest DM you've ever received? Take a second. Think about that. We'll go around the room. Serena?
3: It wasn't like crazy, but it was just when this girl that was my friend was talking stuff about me, but she accidentally sent it to me. I don't feel like I don't get super crazy stuff.
1: Oh. Like ever? Not even when you were younger? No one's hitting you with some crazy stuff?
3: Well, I've had athletes in my DMs when I was younger.
1: Oh, my God. There you go. So. Now we're talking, Serena. Don't hide the good stuff.
4: Yeah, I know. Jesus.
1: For me, it was definitely this guy that reached out trying to accuse me of hooking up with him, and my ex believed it. And it started one of the biggest fights I've ever had in a relationship. Right. I'm like, are you believing an anime character on Instagram? This isn't real.
4: Mine's kind of the same as yours. Like, I've had a dude hit on me. But, like, he, like, was aggressive with it. Like, made it seem like I was talking to him, too.
1: Oh, interesting.
4: You know what I'm saying? Like, he was talking to me, and I'm like, no, I never said any of that.
1: So, the wildest DM that rapper Baby Bash ever received, Nicasio caught up with him.
5: But I also found out that I'm married to, like, 12 different girls, 12 different gals. In their mind, I'm married to them, and they'll cuss me out like I'm their husband. They'll say they're going to sue me, that I'm going to take care of the kids.
4: You go along with it?
5: No, I'd be like, leave me alone. Well, you know, my first up was responding back. But, you know, people have super fan image, you know what I mean? So,
4: yep.
5: But people also have mental health issues, so I believe some of them, that was their therapy, is thinking they're married to me or something like that.
4: Dang. You know what's crazy? When we got done with this, he was like, damn, nephew, I don't think I've ever told that story.
1: Bro, that's crazy. What else did you get out of him?
4: Oh, my God.
1: Well, I mean, you seem so excited, like you want a pat on the back.
4: No, I just, you know, I thought it was a cool moment.
1: You did your job. Good job,
4: I thought
1: man.
4: It was a cool moment.
1: Exactly, and I'm giving
4: it's
1: you
4: better
1: your
4: than Love Island.
1: No, it's not. Best show out right now.
3: You shut your mouth.
4: Oh, my God.

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1: 101.
0: All right, here we go. So, are you smarter than Nicasio?
2: Let's go.
0: This game's really easy, man. We give you a question. We even give you the multiple choice answers. Mm-hmm. And if you can pick the correct one, then we get you hooked up with a prize. Mm-hmm. So, if you want to play, this is your question today.
3: Which celebrity has stated in interviews that she genuinely enjoys the taste of medicine? Is it A, Paris Hilton, B, Doja Cat, or C, Vivica A. Fox?
0: We are going to play the game with Darla next.

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1: 101.
2: All right, y'all, it's time to play the easiest game, man. Are you smarter than Ocasio? Let me see. Franklin on the line, correct?
3: Yes, Franklin, man. How you doing?
2: I'm good, bro. Nicasio's going to hit you with this question, man. It should be easy. He'll give you the multiple choice answers. Just take your guess, and we'll get you hooked up, okay?
3: Hey, man, I'm an 80s baby, man. It can't be that new stuff, man. It got to be something from the 90s.
4: Which celebrity has a big tattoo across his back that says Chosen One? Is it A, the rapper Blast, B, LeBron James, or C, Kevin Durant?
3: Oh, my goodness.
2: You got two NBA players and Blast in there for some reason.
3: I don't even know who Blast is, but let's go with Blast.
4: Oh. No, it's not. Ah. And I put him in there because he has a song called Chosen.
0: He literally said he didn't want anything now. He said 80s baby. You said, cool, let me give you someone from now.
2: He's not flexible.
4: What else do you think it is? B or C? LeBron James or Kevin Durant?
3: All right, Kevin Durant.
4: No, he's
2: wrong. Oh, damn. No,
1: he's wrong. You got one more.
2: All right, so you got one more guess. What do you think, man? We going with LeBron?
3: LeBron
4: James. Yeah. There it is. He's a little older.
2: Congratulations, man. We're going to get you hooked up, bro.
3: Man, thank you, man.
2: Imagine waking up with $86,400 deposited into your bank account and you just waste it. You blow it all.
1: Sheesh.
2: This is the thing. And it's happening to a lot of people every single day. Maybe not Nicasio. I've seen his bank account. But we'll talk more about this next.
5: It's so easy to keep the vibes up with

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1: 101.
0: Okay, let's go through this list. 7 everyday etiquette rules that hardly anyone follows anymore. And our producer, Matt, made sure to put here in notes that Nicasio definitely doesn't follow any of these.
2: Yeah, he fails all 7
3: well,
2: of these.
3: Well, I'm a guy. I'm a man.
0: And we don't even know what they are
4: yet.
0: We
4: could be a polite man.
0: All right, what's number one?
2: If someone does not answer your call after 1 or 2 attempts, assume they are busy. Nicasio, if he calls me and I don't answer,
3: I double down.
2: He just keeps, yeah, not double, right. Triple, quadruple, yeah, you're right, you're just right. Keeps calling.
3: You're right, because guess what? Tino, correct me if I'm wrong, everyone has their phone around them.
0: That's true.
3: There it is.
2: What if I'm busy doing...
3: You're not busy with nothing.
2: What if I'm at church?
4: Matt did this to me.
3: Oh.
4: About, it was with texting, where you asked me something, but I was putting my kids to sleep, so I didn't see it right away. And then I saw another text, and then in the morning, I forgot. And then he's like, why are you ghosting me?
2: Yeah, but I didn't call you.
0: Serena is pretty bad at texting anytime it's work-related, though.
2: Return the money or items you have borrowed on time. This reflects your integrity and character.
3: I don't borrow anything from anyone.
0: Number 3.
2: When someone invites you to a meal, never order the most expensive item.
0: Nicasio on purpose. Every time when we go out with one of our business associates, he makes sure to order the most expensive thing, yes, on the meal. Number 4.
3: That's been a long time.
2: Do not interfere in someone's personal life by asking questions about marriage, children, or financial matters.
3: You guys do this to me all the time.
2: What are you talking about?
3: You guys, when are you getting married? When are you getting married? As if it affects you.
2: You're right. We do that.
3: Yeah.
2: Okay.
0: God forbid we like your girl. I want you to commit to her.
3: She's fine. I'm keeping her where she's at.
2: Number 5. If your friend paid for the Uber this time, make sure you pay next time. Have you ever done that?
3: Yeah, but I only cashed a short trip.
0: Number 6.
2: When someone is speaking, listen to them fully before giving your opinion.
0: Nicasio doesn't listen when anyone speaks.
3: Yes, I do.
2: What did I just say then?
3: I don't know.
2: Number 7. Respect the opinions of others, as everyone has their own perspective on the world.
3: Oh, yeah. I'm good with this. That's how I'm able to be peaceful.
4: Okay.
3: And I'm able to go home and sleep good, because if I cared about what everyone thought, the opinions, I'd be going crazy.
4: I think you're taking it if someone, like, tells you something. Like, this is someone's actual thoughts on something.
3: Yeah, that's what I'm saying. Like, what does it have to do with me? Why do I care? Like, why do I care if Tino kisses his dogs on the lips? I don't care. He does it at home. Just don't kiss me.
0: I won't.
2: Anymore?
5: Coming up next.
0: What celebrity gossip are we spilling in tea time today?
4: Chris Brown and his baby mama drama just keeps getting messier and messier.
3: Because they don't know how to chill.
0: My goodness. We'll talk all about it next.

0: Connecticut's number one hit music station, man. Let's get it. KC?
1: 101.
2: So this is pretty cool, man. Serena caught up with Tupac's brother to talk about a book that came out. And I mean, they covered a ton of different topics.
3: They asked him how he felt about Drake owning Tupac's ring.
4: You know, I felt like that should have been up to my sister, who is over the foundation. It would have been nice for the foundation to have it. But, you know, our lives were very chaotic. There's a lot of movement, a lot of moving around. Pac left stuff all over the place. So I understand that part of it, too.
3: I was going to say, like, how does that happen? Is that just, you know, it ended up in someone else's hands and they ended up selling it off?
4: Pac had a big heart. You know what I mean? Here, take this. Like, what? Yeah, take that. And it'd be just as simple as that. So there was those instances, too.
2: How did you feel the full, like, interview went?
3: I thought it went really good. So to me, this was my first like real interview. Like, you know, I've been like small, like, you know, like fun clips for social media. Mm-hmm. But this is something like I had to like prep for and kind of like lead the conversation with like out you guys. So I thought it was a really good experience and he was really nice. And yeah, I think it was really cool to talk to somebody who actually knew Tupac and kind of see Tupac from a different angle than just what you see like on social media and like the movies and everything.
2: No, that's dope, man. If you guys want to see the clip, go to Serena's Instagram. It's at the Serena Perez. It's the with two E's, Serena Perez. Check that out. Dude, coming up next, I want to talk to you about Scary Movie 6. Ew. Or not 6.
5: It's called Scary Movie, right?
6: It's 6.
5: It's crazy.
2: Yeah, the promo and everything, though, it just says Scary Movie and I don't see a number attached to it. I like that because I feel like the Wayans took it back. Mm-hmm. I'm going to give you my honest opinion and review next.

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1: 101.
0: So I'm currently on a comedy tour, having a blast with it, man. If you've come to a show, thank you. If you haven't, hopefully you'll come out to one. I got some really cool compliments over the weekend, man. I was at the Ice House in Pasadena, which is the first comedy club in America.
2: Is it old? Cool.
0: Yeah. Oh, no, they remodeled it.
2: Oh, they redid it?
0: It's got one of the nicest green rooms like you've ever been in. It's so next level. It's crazy. But this woman came up to me after the show, her and her husband. And she was like, hey, I just want you to know that we come here so much. It's like a second home. We love comedy. We've been coming here for years. And I'm going to be honest, I never heard of you until tonight. But after watching you, I just want to say that I'm so glad that we're going to be able to say we were one of the first to see you, because your future is just so bright in this.
1: Oh, that's really sweet.
0: And her husband was super complimentary. They were just nice. And I thought that was cool. And then at the second show, some guy yelled out, you look like a heavyset MGK.
2: Oh my God.
0: And that didn't feel as good as the first compliment. And I thought about that. And I was like, well, if I really appreciated this good comment, then I've also got to really take in the bad comment.
1: Yeah.
0: And so I decided that good comment was too good to not appreciate. So I'm going to start a diet plan. And then work on my stuff, because the good compliment is so good, I can't throw that out. But the bad one, I got to believe it too. So I just got to work on my stuff, you know?
2: But how did the guy look, though? Because I mean,
0: horrible.
2: Oh, well, then it doesn't matter. Then it's invalid.
0: I thought that too. But my point is, I'm having fun, man. And I would love to see you. We got our South Texas dates coming up. All right. And listen, the reason I talk about this, if you're listening to this right now and you're in like Atlantic City or Atlanta, you're like, I don't care about Corpus Christi, Texas. I get that. But I want you to understand, we're going to cities all over the country.
1: Yes.
0: And so that's just where we're at currently. Not this weekend, but next weekend. Corpus Christi, Texas on June 18th at House of Rock. And then June 19th in McAllen, Texas. And then I'm on the road with Carlos Mencia too. So there's a bunch of dates in between that. But the next Love Bomb tour after that will be Coachella, Spotlight 29 Casino. I think that's already like halfway sold out, and that's August 7th. So you can get your tickets, man. Just go to TinoCochino.com, Instagram at TinoCochino. Click the link in the bio, and hopefully you can come out and laugh in love with me, man. It'll be a good time. If you're looking for an experience like no other and possibly a career in the entertainment world, Usher is trying to help you out.
1: Okay.
0: Usher is offering internships on his tour with Chris Brown.
2: Yeah, right. They better pay me.
0: We will talk more about this next.
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3: That's crazy. Imagine like getting that just out of right out of high school.
2: Yeah, that'd be pretty wild. I wonder, like, it says it's only for Atlanta and Detroit, but I mean, I wonder if they like background check everything or whatever. Like, what if you're in Hawaii and you're like, yo, I want to sign up for this?
4: And you
2: like,
4: can just go there for 11 weeks.
2: That's what I think.
3: Yeah.
2: Right?
3: And I feel like if it's paid, you can make it happen.
2: I don't know. Either way, I think that's dope. He's given that opportunity, man.
5: But doesn't it suck though? Because if you're there and you're loving it, it's just for like this amount of time.
4: But
5: like,
4: that's a foot in the door. If you, I mean, a lot of times your internship is the gateway to your career. So maybe you impress him and you meet some people. It's all about networking.
3: And he hires you on like future tours.
4: You learn how to roller skate.
2: You have almost a year to make an impression. Mm-hmm. If you don't get anything after that year,
4: it's
2: probably
4: 11 months? I thought it was 11 weeks.
2: Oh, did I say months? Oh, you're right. Oh, you're right. You're right. Yeah, I
4: 11 weeks.
2: Still,
4: you got a few months.
2: That's almost a quarter of a year.
4: Yeah.
2: All right.
4: Exactly.
2: That's almost a quarter of a year to still make an impression and make someone. If you can't do that, bro, like, sorry, it's on you. You got to take some type of accountability.
5: Or they're just all looking for free labor, and it's not free.
2: It's paid internship.
5: I know, but it's probably like, you know, $6.90 or whatever the minimum wage is.
4: What year do you think this is?
5: I just feel like Amazon does it, and they let people go.
2: You walk with such a just gray cloud over you all the time. Why are you so negative?
5: I'm just very clear, and I see what the BS is.
3: You're like a mean Eeyore.
5: I see the BS through this story.
4: You worked for free at the radio station before you got a paid job. So how are you poo-pooing internships?
5: But I know that they're hiring.
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5: No, I never did that.
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0: 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You voted it, so you might as well listen to it. Number 5 is what you just heard. This is 4. Come on.

0: 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Let's get it. 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
2: 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It's in full effect right here, right now on Tino Cochino Radio. And it's voted by you 100%. All you got to do when you hear your favorite song, hit a thumbs up. And that's it. Your work is done. We'll tally them up and count them down. So top two of the day up next. Don't move.
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0: 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Thumbs up, tallied up, and here we go. 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
0: We got a few ways for you to manifest a high class living. Number one, you got to romanticize your everyday routine. You don't just need a spa day to live well. You got to start with what you have. You make your coffee slowly. Use glassware instead of plastic. Stop brushing through your mornings. High class energy begins in how you treat yourself when no one's watching.
2: I've been making some iced coffee at home, and it makes me so happy. And I also did switch out like our pots and pans to it's like something, you know, better for everyone.
0: No, that's important. I mean, little things like that, it just helps the mindset. Yeah. You don't really realize it. The next on the list, it says to spend time in places that attract elegance. Like if you want to shift your energy, you have to shift your environment. So start, like let's say you work from home or you have that opportunity to work remote. Start working from hotel lobbies, have tea in really nice cafes, or go to galleries or showrooms or just wherever you feel like high value conversations happen. And this goes back to like when people say you are who you hang around. Mm-hmm. Like if you keep the wrong company around you, you're going to stay in these situations. And same thing, yeah, if you're trying to elevate yourself, you need to be around that type of elevated energy. This says speak like somebody that values their peace. High class people don't overshare. They don't gossip. They don't explain too much. They ask good questions. They listen more. They set boundaries without raising their voice. If you want to be treated with respect, start with self-respect. Woo! And this one, I like this a lot. Be near people who are already living the life you want. It's not about using people, but it's about placing yourself in rooms where your next level is normal.
2: And it's also kind of like going back to, I think you said like your peace, because if that's the things that you want, you're probably around people who like, it doesn't seem far-fetched. Like your dreams don't sound crazy because they're already living it.
3: For sure.
0: Yeah. Talking about just, you know, the right type of energy around you. I feel like that applies to social media as well. And the type of things that you follow. So what I want to do is take the time. You guys hear me shout out all the time. At Tino Cochino, go to my link and find the comedy. You know when you come to my page, you're going to get some type of either relationship vibes or comedy. Yeah. That's what you're going to get when you come to me. But what are you going to get when you go to Nicasio's page? What are you going to get when you go to Serena's page? Uh-huh. We're going to let them pimp themselves and sell themselves to you next, because maybe that's the type of content you need to see on a day-to-day.

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0: Every single day on this show, in one way or another, you hear me shout out, like, yo, go to my page, at TinoCochino, for this, that, and the other. When you come to my page, I feel like it's a given. You know what you're going to get. You're either going to get some type of something comedy related or some type of relationship advice, whether it's positive or toxic or whatever. These are kind of the two things you're coming to my page for. That's what you're going to get. Serena, when they go to your Instagram, which is the Serena Perez, and it's the with two E's.
2: Yes.
0: What do you want them to get when they come to your page?
2: I want them to get real life. So motherhood, I talk a lot about like my struggles with motherhood or just like what's happening in life. I shared something recently about my kids' pickup line and people were DMing me. Somebody actually recognized me. She's like, I knew it was you and I know exactly what you're talking about.
0: This is how you know that I don't have kids. When you said pickup line, I thought that was like a line he's using to flirt with girls in school.
2: Oh, me too. No.
0: You're talking about the pickup line. The actual. At
2: yes.
0: School.
2: Yes.
0: That's funny. If they go to at DJ Nicasio on Instagram, what are they going to find?
3: They're going to find like a good insight of like the entertainment world. So whether it's, you know, inside of a club or, you know, or the way people partying are inside of the clubs and or let me see what else. Like a backstage, like at a festival, like, you know, like for perfect example, like I asked Paul Wall, like, you know, what's the craziest grill he's ever made. Like, ain't no one gonna get that insight anywhere.
0: Right. So you're giving basically like a VIP entertainment type of look.
3: Yeah.
0: There you go. Just wanted you guys to kind of be aware because I feel like the things that you consume on a day-to-day on social media is it's very important. So at Tino Cochino, at the with two E's, Serena Perez, and at DJ Nicasio, give us a follow, tap in.
3: Yes,
0: and you might as well follow the show page too, because we do like a lot of the topics that we talk about here on the show. We do videos that relate to that specifically. So at Tino Cochino Radio as well. Just go check out all the pages, follow, and get your timeline popping, baby. Coming up next, I want to talk about sleeping in the living room. Like, In a house that you own.
2: Uh-huh.
0: I don't know if you guys do this. I sleep in the living room a lot.
2: I cannot do it.
3: I do for naps.
0: I want to talk about it next. This is interesting.
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2: All right, so I want to send a big shout out to @spiritualworld on Instagram. They post a ton of positive energy and just good vibes there. Atlanta-based. They're just, they kill it. And they I met them at Jingle Ball. And we had a really dope time, and they followed back. I was geeked. I was like, oh my God, they followed.
3: I was there for that moment.
2: Yeah. It was all backstage. Uh-huh. It was dope. And so they had posted something a couple weeks ago, and it was just a random question. Why do people who live by themselves sleep in the living room? Bro, I'm gonna tell you, I love sleeping in the living room. I don't know what it is. Even like when my divorce was going on, I wanted to sleep in the living room and not the bedroom. Uh-huh. I was almost every night. I made it a thing, and my dogs would sleep because I have a really big couch. And so the dogs would post up, and we would kick it on the couch, and just that was my nightly routine. And even now, same as Nicasio had mentioned, naps. Bro, yeah. I love a good nap in the afternoon on my couch. I don't know what it is.
4: And you know you're going to sleep. You know you're going to take this nap. So you put on a movie, and you know you're not going to finish a movie. And so like, that's the best.
2: I posted a comment on the Spiritual World post, and it's one of the top comments on there, which made me excited too. I just answered the question and gave my opinion. It's a weird sense of freedom. And I love it. And man, the comments started coming in, bro. Like, agreeing with me. They're like, I never knew how to explain it. But yes, that's it. Guilty. Especially growing up. Moms and grannies would get mad at us when we fell asleep on the couch. Mm-hmm. Look at us now. Ha ha. Like, I don't know what it is, but it's just something about you own the crib. It's my spot. I can sleep wherever I want. I'm going to sleep right here. I really do love it. I know it sounds dumb, but it just hits different.
3: Mm-hmm. Maybe I need a new couch.
2: That's what I think.
3: I can't sleep on the couch. Like, it's just not my comfort space. Like, I love being in my bed, like, wrapped in the covers, and, like, the sheets are kind of cold right when you get in it. It's just,
2: I don't know. I have a whole thing. Like, I like to turn on the Calm app, so I got the sound going on, and then I lay on the couch and I got my really nice pillow, but my couch is kind of wide, so I can like pick my leg up a little bit, and then the dogs get in their little cozy positions, and I turn the fan on really low.
4: If it's bedtime, I can't do that, because the only time if I'm on that couch is because me and my girl are fighting and I don't like it.
2: Do you have a go-to cozy place to sleep? I am curious. Like, is there a spot like that? Or just a spot in your house where you feel more comfortable than another? Instagram @TinoGochino. Shoot me a DM. Just curious.

0: There's a wonderful and exciting world out there when we discover that we don't need TV to entertain us.
1: He said anus.
2: Elvis Duran and the Morning Show.
3: Danielle went to the mall to go shopping, mm-hmm. and there were no parking spaces.
4: Right, none.
3: There was one.
4: None whatsoever.
3: None whatsoever.
4: No.
3: So this family comes out, mm-hmm. right? Mm-hmm. They hop into their car, and rather than backing out and leaving, they sat there and ate lunch.
4: Mm-hmm.
3: Okay.
4: Yeah.
3: So Daniel just waited patiently and then sort of impatiently, mm-hmm. and they never left. Then finally, they ate their lunch. They dabbed their lips with napkins. Yep. They got out of the car, mm-hmm. went back in.
4: Yeah.
3: They weren't there on their lunch break.
4: No.
3: I mean,
4: no.
3: No.
4: 100% not. They didn't work at the mall. They were there enjoying something that there was. They came, they put their bags in the car, whatever, and then they took out a couple sandwiches, and then I saw them eating them sitting, and they saw me sitting there. So you'd right. think they would have said, I'm not leaving, you know, whatever, because I was waiting for a while, and I could have waited there for 10 minutes, or I could have driven around for 10 minutes, well, I wouldn't have found the spot either way. But still, like, to me, if someone's waiting for my spot, and that happens, I go, oh, so sorry, I'm not leaving, you know, yeah. I'm not leaving right now.
3: Right.
4: But they didn't do that, and I just thought it's not common courtesy.
3: Okay. Well, this person is saying that you really messed up.
4: Oh, I did? Okay.
3: So let's do a little round. It's you, or it's them. Are you the problem?
4: Uh-huh.
3: According to this listener, you are
4: okay.
3: and were.
4: Wow.
3: Well, I'm going to read you their text in a second. And let me tell you, it's not very polite.
4: Oh.
3: And I would never speak to someone the way this listener spoke to us and you.
4: Ooh.
3: And therefore, you know, we're probably going to go ahead and block them as soon as we're done with this.
4: Oh, damn. Right.
3: So Danielle says she sat there and waited and waited, and they never came out. Almost 10 minutes. Probably you're exaggerating that number.
4: I didn't time it, but it felt
3: okay,
4: like, you know.
3: Exactly. But they never said, you know, politely, hey, we're not leaving.
4: Right.
3: So here's what this texter says. Ask Danielle, what kind of idiot would sit there for 10 minutes holding up traffic?
4: This idiot, right? No, I did not hold up traffic. I was
3: to
4: the side.
3: Well, no, doesn't matter. That's what they're saying. Because obviously they think they know what happened. Because these people do. Mm-hmm. These trolls out there think they know. I'm called them a troll. That's not very nice.
4: Okay, go ahead.
3: Anyway, also, I ate in the parking lot all the time, as well as a lot of moms and people who work shift work in the mall. Your answer to that? Well, that wasn't what they were doing.
4: Nope, it was a family that came together to enjoy the mall, and they were going back in. Okay.
3: Okay. Do come on, Danielle. That's the stupidest thing you've ever done. Wait 10 minutes for a parking spot. Jeez. It's people like you that drive the rest of us crazy if they're not backing out. Move the F on. Don't sit there like an idiot, is what this person said.
4: Oh, my God. That is not very nice.
3: The no, it's not. And now we ask them to never listen to our show again.
4: Okay.
3: I blocked them. We've got millions of listeners. We can spare a few. Here we go.
4: This person knows I did not block traffic. I made sure I was pulled to the side waiting for my spot so people could go around me. And I just sat there waiting. And that, you know.
5: But furthermore, that is not the stupidest thing you've ever done.
4: Right. That is
3: no,
4: true.
3: No, we've got
4: that
3: lists of much stupider things.
4: 100% true. And I wouldn't have waited there for 10 minutes like an idiot if I had thought they were not getting out.
3: Okay.
4: They never made any kind of like hand gesture or anything to me to say that they weren't leaving.
5: Okay.
3: All right. You have proven your case.
6: So a hand gesture or two.
3: Oh, okay. We got to move on with a bit. And here we go.
4: Here we go.
3: So in the game of it's you, it's them.
4: Uh-huh.
3: According to that listener, it's you.
7: It's you.
4: Okay,
3: but according to Danielle, she says it's them.
4: That's right.
7: It's them.
3: Okay. So now let's take a vote. Okay. So who's really at issue? Who's the issue here? Who's causing the problem here? Danielle simply says, look, you know what? If you see someone waiting for your spot and it's a crowded parking lot, let them know you're not leaving.
4: Right.
3: That's the polite thing.
4: That's it.
3: Okay, here we go. Gandhi, what do you think? Who do you think's at fault here? Is it them or is it you?
5: I think
3: as in her.
5: The listener's fault in this scenario, because Danielle moved on about her day and was like, idiot.
7: It's them.
5: Oh, idiot. But the listener got real bent about it. So I'm going to say it's the listener's fault, and I don't know why.
3: Okay. There you go.
6: Yep.
3: What about you, Nate? See, I know Nate's going to side with the people in the car.
4: Don't you dare, Nate.
6: Sorry, Danielle. It's you.
4: What?
7: It's you.
8: That
1: cars there. Somebody wants to have their lunch in it. If they want to have a wedding in there, they should go for it. That car's there until it moves. You should not be pissed off. What are you going to do, like some empty car, go to the Orange Julius store and say, hey, you got to move so I can park?
4: But no, all they had to say to me was, hey, I'm not leaving, when they saw me like a dumbass sitting there.
1: You're the one that assumed they were leaving. Sorry.
4: They put all their bags in the car. You would assume they were leaving too.
6: Yep.
3: Yeah, okay.
4: Whatever, Nate.
3: And look, you know what? All right, so he's saying it's you.
4: Okay.
7: It's you.
5: Okay.
3: All right, so Scary, what are you thinking? Who's at fault here?
8: It's definitely them.
7: It's them.
8: We have become a society of cave dwellers. We've gone backwards. It would take nothing. No skin off their back for them to just motion that the spot is taken, move on. Right. But we don't communicate with each other. Instead, we sit there like friggin' idiots.
3: Right. You're saying it's the same as when if you walk out a door and you let it swing closed on the person behind you.
8: Yes.
3: You're like totally, like you do right. all the time, Scary, by the way.
8: But in this case, yeah. I can feel for Danielle because I've been in this situation. If I pull up on you, you know the intuition, anticipation, you know I'm looking for a spot.
4: Right.
8: So just wave me on. It takes 2 seconds and then you don't even have to communicate, but we don't communicate anymore.
3: Okay, right. There you go.
4: Thank you.
3: Duly noted.
7: It's them.
3: It's them. I like that little thing at the end. Hey, Froggy, what do you think? Is it Danielle? Is it you, as in Danielle, or is it them?
6: I don't even know why this is up for discussion, but it's totally them.
7: It's them.
6: It's them. All you have to do is be kind. Just say, hey, we're not leaving. That's it.
4: That's
6: or just the motion. They're just do something. And when you see somebody sitting there, you can feel it. They're just, hey. And they're jackasses. Danielle's not. And so, therefore.
8: They're worse.
6: They're oblivious. Yeah. And what else are they doing in their life to not pay attention to their surroundings?
3: All right. Hey, let's let Scotty B be a part of this. It's Scotty B. Is it Danielle, which would be you, or is it them, people in the car?
9: I love Danielle so much. But I think that she could have just like rolled the window down and done the motion like, are you getting out?
7: So, it's you.
3: Sorry. Oh,
6: no.
4: I guess I kind of could have done that.
1: Yeah. See?
4: But
6: that would have been rude.
4: But I know that
7: it's you.
4: I know that they looked at me and they didn't say anything. So right. I figured they were getting.
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2: All right, Danielle, read your email, please.
3: All right, Anthony says, my wife has a cell phone that an old boyfriend gave her about 5 to 6 years ago, and he is still paying the bill somehow. I want you to call her from a collections agency and tell her he stopped paying the bill, and now it's your responsibility.
2: And so you're doing the collection agency thing?
3: Yes.
2: Oh, you're awful at this. I mean, you're great at this, but you would make me so mad if you're trying to collect a bill with me. You'll hear it right now. How mad can Danielle make them? Let's find out in today's phone tap.
4: Hello.
3: Yeah, hi, this is Lisa from Beverly Collections. How are you today?
4: Good, how you doing?
3: I'm calling you about cell number 911-4.
4: Right.
3: There is a back bill of $3,556.32.
4: You're kidding.
3: It used to be registered to a Frank, and I'm not allowed to give the last name because of...
4: Frank is supposed to be paying it.
3: Frank said that you're the one that's been using it for the last couple of years and that you're the one responsible for payment.
4: Well, somebody must have signed my name because I never was told that I'm responsible for any bill. I'm looking for it, Tiffany. Here, right here.
3: Can you go in a quiet room or something to talk?
4: You've got to be kidding me.
3: I can't hear you, and I'm trying to get to the bottom of this.
4: Okay, I have a 2-year-old and a 1-year-old here. Can you have patience?
3: Okay, I'm sorry, but I'm...
4: You should be sorry.
3: I'm at work right now, and I have to get to the bottom of this.
4: I'm at work, too, okay, at my house. It's more work than what you do, calling and harassing people.
3: First of all,
4: okay, let me tell you something. Okay, until I have papers signed showing that I agreed or the co-signer, I don't want to have this discussion. I'll give you my fax number.
3: Okay, what
4: you
3: is it?
4: You fax me over the papers.
3: What's the fax number?
4: And if I have my signature on something, that will be fraud.
3: Okay, what's the... Well, first of all, how do you know this Frank person anyway? Why were you using a cell phone that he had under his name? I don't get it.
4: That's none of your business. Somebody gave me a cell phone, and that's it. That's the bottom line.
3: You know what? I will put you on hold, and I will connect you to your husband. Please hold.
2: Here we go.
3: Sir?
5: Hello?
3: Go ahead. I'm going to put you on hold.
5: Hello?
4: Hello?
5: What the hell is going on?
4: I don't know. This is a collection agency who's
5: about
4: harassing
5: what?
4: Me.
5: I thought you said you were taking care of it already.
4: That was given to me as a gift, remember? They're saying I'm responsible for the bill. There's something wrong with this lady, Anthony. She's harassing me.
5: Oh,
4: my blood is boiling, okay?
5: Oh, my God.
4: They're on the line with us, these morons.
3: Hello?
4: I'll call you back,
3: hello?
4: Anthony.
3: Hello?
5: Hold on.
4: This psycho
5: hello?
4: Bitch.
3: Excuse me?
4: And I'm going to freak out in a second. Are you insane?
3: I'm not insane. I'm just talking. You know what?
4: No, I told you, okay? My husband sent out a check for $1,600.
3: You know what? We haven't received the check yet, so what you
4: say... No, it was already processed.
3: Okay, you know what? I don't believe that for a minute, because I know you received...
4: All right, you know what? I'm hanging up. You guys, I'm tape recording the whole conversation.
3: Oh, please. They tell me that all the time.
4: And I will replay it in court to show what morons you people are, okay?
5: Can I ask you a question, please?
4: Give me the number to Unicorn.
5: Listen to me.
4: This is God's joke,
5: and I don't
4: even want you.
5: That's why I gave you the phone. You're not telling me the truth. Be honest with me.
4: Anthony, I've told you the truth from the very beginning. You're the one who keeps saying, keep using the phone.
5: Yep.
4: You're paying for it. Keep using the phone.
5: You're telling me all you did is just a friend with this guy, and he gave
4: you... Yes! I gotta go.
5: Danielle, you know my ass is going to be on the stove for this one.
3: All right, I'm going to try and call her now. We'll break it to her. I feel bad. She's so pissed. Hold on.
4: Hello?
3: Yes, hi.
4: Oh, my God. What is your phone number?
3: This is Danielle Monaro from Elvis Duran and the Morning Show, and you just got phone tapped.
4: That's ridiculous.
3: Anthony!
5: I love you. Don't worry.
4: Anthony, you're an ass.
1: The Elvis Duran phone tap.
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1: Is it time for The Answer Is Me?
2: Sure.
1: Well, so you ask, how does one play The Answer Is Me? It's simple. The answer is me.
3: Okay. I follow so far.
1: So no matter what happens,
3: that's the answer.
1: The answer is
3: meat. Okay. Seems like it would be difficult to get this game wrong.
1: Seems like it. All right. Let's take a run. Let's see what happens here. Let's go.
4: It rhymes with feet.
1: Shh, Froggy. Don't give away the answer on The Answer Is Meat. Damn, man. We've got rules here.
3: Oh my God.
4: So frustrating.
1: Hi, Bob.
5: Hello, monkeys.
1: Well, hello, Bob. Well, hello there. Hey, question in The Answer Is Meat. What country is directly north of the United States?
5: Oh, God, I know this. I want to say the answer is hairspray.
1: No! The answer is meat.
5: Oh.
1: Hold on.
5: Oh, that's weird.
1: It is weird. The whole thing's weird. The whole thing is just making me mad.
3: Infuriating.
1: Oh, people are yelling online. People are texting in. Oh, my God. These people are so stupid. We live in a world of idiots. I can't believe this. I'm yelling at the effing radio right now. I can't understand what's going on.
4: I know how they feel.
1: All right. Okay, that was Bob. Dawn is next. Dawn, hi. Hey, Dawn.
6: Hi.
1: Or as Daniel says, Dawn.
3: It's Dawn.
1: It's whatever. Dawn, welcome to The Answer Is Meat. How are you doing this morning?
6: I'm fine, thank you. How are you?
1: I'm doing fine. Okay, here we go on The Answer Is Meat. When you go to the theater, they tell you, please find your...
6: Seat.
1: No. It's not seat. Oh, it's not seat. The answer is meat.
3: Oh, boy.
1: People can't get it.
3: I'm so scared.
1: How about math? Let's see how people do with math.
3: Oh, gosh.
1: Maybe math will help out. Hi, David.
7: Hi, how are you?
1: I'm having just the best day. Today, we're playing The Answer Is Meat. How much is 3 times 6?
7: 3 times 6 is 18.
1: No. The answer is meat.
3: That would have been the first time I got a math question right.
8: Yeah.
1: You just did. The answer is meat.
3: Yeah.
1: You knew the answer. All right. Well, one more, because I can't. I just can't. Hello, Jesse.
9: Hi, how are you?
1: Okay.
3: We think so.
1: Welcome to The Answer Is Meat.
9: Thank you. My heart's beating so hard right now. I love you guys so much.
1: Oh, well, I hope you get this. Which family, by name, which family is featured on Keeping Up with the Kardashians?
9: The Kardashians?
1: No. The answer is
9: no.
1: Hold on. I know.
2: How do they not know this?
1: The answer is meat. Really, I mean, we could go all day, but we really shouldn't.
2: Yeah, I mean.
1: Oh.
3: This is terrifying.
1: I don't want to push another button. I need another button to push if we had one.
2: I don't know where you're going.
1: I don't know. Let's just call it a day. All right. Where's the music? Thank you for playing. The answer is me.
3: No. Oh, my God. I cannot believe it. I mean, I can because it happened. But it's outrageous.
1: Yeah, I'm just going to pick up a line at random.
2: Oh,
1: here we go. Hello, who is this?
10: This is Melissa.
1: Melissa.
10: Yes.
1: On Halloween, you scream it out loud. Welcome to The Answer Is Meat, by the way. On Halloween, thank you scream you. Out, trick or...
10: meat.
1: Yes! Yes!
3: Thank you, sweet lord.
10: Oh, my God.
1: Trick or meat.
3: Yay!
1: The answer is meat. Hey, congratulations.
10: Great.
1: No, I don't think this is great at all. If anything, this is proving we're otherwise.
3: Oh, man.
1: All right. Well, thank you for winning on The Answer Is Meat. What do you have for Melissa? Anything good?
2: We do not have anything.
1: But no, after all of that, you got to give away something.
2: How about a good-looking, tight-fitting Elvis Duran t-shirt and a companion copy of Elvis Duran, Where Do I Begin, the book?
1: Oh,
3: hey,
1: there.
3: Okay.
10: Oh, that's great. Thank you, guys. I listen to you all the time.
1: Oh, thank you.
10: Every morning off the day to work.
1: Well, thank you for being the only voice of reason today.
3: I'm
8: going to say we went through all that.
11: I could not listen to those people anymore.
1: I know. It's the answer is me. Hold on one second, Melissa. She's line 18. Okay, thank you.
0: Elvis Duran.
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1: Elvis Duran in the Morning Show.
0: Oh, yeah, look at that. There's my boy right there. It is Wednesday. It's June 10th. Welcome to the day. We got a game tonight, kids.
2: Yeah.
0: Good morning, Danielle.
2: Good morning.
0: Hi, Gandhi.
3: Hello.
0: Hello, Scary.
3: Hi.
0: Hello there, Straight Nate.
4: Buenos dias.
0: Where's Froggy?
5: Good morning.
0: There's Froggy. Hey. Scotty B's in the house.
6: Hi.
0: Did I say hi to Scary?
7: Yeah.
0: Hello again, Scary.
7: Hi.
0: Diamond. Good morning. Welcome to the day. Yeah, well, we've got work to do at the Madison Square Garden building this evening. Mm-hmm. I'm going to play something New York-y.

0: God only knows what tonight's going to bring. Well, bring it on, whatever it is. Hey, yeah, thank you for the text from Texas.
1: Good morning, you beautiful people. Go Spurs, go.
2: Oh.
1: Game number four. I'm reading a text from a listener. Game number four tonight. Hope it's a good one. Love you guys all the way from Texas. Thank you for the text. I appreciate that. I remember years ago, I lived right there on the Riverwalk behind the Hyatt Hotel in beautiful San Antonio. And I was a Spurs fan back then.
2: Okay.
1: That was many years ago. Moved to New York City in 1988, 89, somewhere around there. Been a Knicks fan ever since. So you know where I'm going tonight.
2: Yes.
1: And by the way, Scary, people from Philly want you to apologize, but you said Philly fans are animals.
2: Oh.
1: And they reminded you how New York Knicks fans acted after the loss on Monday.
2: Yeah.
1: No. And they want to hear what you have to say about that.
3: I am disgusted. New York, we are better than that. You know, just a couple of individuals that got out of control.
2: A couple hundred.
3: I think it's gross. An awful display
1: of
3: humanity.
1: Thank you. Scare everyone.
3: Do better, New York.
1: Thank you. Wow, starting this day off on a weird foot.
2: My favorite was when we were talking about this off the air. Scary's like, it was just a couple people. We don't know where they're from. Yeah. I'm like, don't we? What do you mean?
1: You know what they say. There's good people on both sides.
4: Of course. There's good and bad people everywhere.
1: Yeah, I know. We're okay.
2: Oh, God.
1: Anyway, well, welcome to the day. Oh, my God. Good morning, Ashley. Welcome to Wednesday. How's it going?
5: Good morning. I'm good. How are you guys?
1: Doing well. I heard that yesterday was your birthday. How was your birthday?
5: It was, I worked, but other than that, it was excellent.
1: Did you go out and do something last night to celebrate, or are you waiting until this Wednesday? What's the game?
5: No, I did actually. I went to this for the first time, this fancy steakhouse called Char, and it was actually excellent.
1: I've been to Char. Mm-hmm. Char is very good. Which location did you go to?
5: They just opened one, not too recent, but most recently in Scotch Plains, New Jersey.
2: Oh, lovely. Yeah, of course.
1: Yeah, Char is great. Well, I'm glad you had a great birthday. You know what? Danielle had some steak last night.
4: I did. We went to Ruth's Chris Steakhouse in Paramus, New Jersey at the Bergen Town Center, and it was delicious. Scott is always the guy who helps us out when we're there. He's our waiter every time.
1: Is that your meat master?
4: He is. He is fabulous. We love it there.
1: You know what? We had meat last night.
6: Yeah.
1: Nate and I went on a meat date.
6: I mastered your meat.
1: Well, hello. He did. Well, Ashley, you know what? I hope you celebrate for the rest of the week. You deserve an entire week of birthday celebration. And thank you for waking up with us.
5: Thank you.
1: What do you have for our friend,
5: Absolutely,
1: Ashley?
5: Absolutely, every morning.
1: Oh. Nate, it was her birthday. For God's sake, do something
6: Ashley,
1: nice.
6: It's the full Elvis Duran apparel line coming to you thanks to Hackensack Meridian Health.
5: Amazing.
1: It's on the way. And thank you, Ashley. I'm glad you had a nice night.
5: So excited. Thank you, guys.
1: We're excited to have you here. Now, you go have a great day. Own it.
6: Own the day.
1: All right. Let's get in. Well, I see a bunch of twists and turns on this show today.
2: Uh-oh.
1: You know, our friend Anthony Ramos is coming in.
2: Yeah.
1: He's got some new music. He's got some new stuff to talk about. And we haven't had him in a while. So
2: we haven't.
1: We'll have him in here to see what that's all about. Can't wait to see him. All right. Into the three things we need to know. Gandhi, what's going on?
2: All right. Iran's Revolutionary Guard says a new series of attacks on U.S. bases in the Middle East is simply their response to U.S. strikes at key military sites along the Persian Gulf coast. U.S. Central Command announced those strikes Tuesday in retaliation for the downing of an Apache helicopter over the Strait of Hormuz. Both crew members on board the helicopter were rescued. Now there are reports of Iranian attacks on sites in Jordan, Bahrain, and Kuwait. This all comes after Trump suggested that a peace deal with Iran could be possible within the next 2 or 3 days. New York is now the first state in the nation to mandate that ads created by using AI-generated actors must say so. We know that this city is a hub for advertising, television, and film. Lately, there have been a lot of questions about how artificial intelligence could impact those industries, especially when it comes to jobs. AI-generated or synthetic performers are digitally created to appear as real people and sometimes used to sell products now must disclose that they are, in fact, AI. Governor Hochul's first-in-the-nation AI regulations are getting a thumbs up from SAG-AFTRA, which we know is the union that represents actors, saying it creates much-needed guardrails. And finally, Cedar Point's new roller coaster keeps on getting some unwanted attention.
3: Oh, no, no, no.
2: Videos have been circulating online showing riders on the Siren's Cove coaster facing straight down from a high atop that ride on Sunday.
3: Right.
2: The ride eventually resumed operations as normal. Nobody was hurt, thankfully. But similarly, incidents have happened earlier this year. It's happened a number of times with that exact same ride. A spokesperson for Cedar Point says the ride safety system performed exactly as designed, and everybody was just fine. So this is okay. Doesn't matter how many times it happens.
1: Okay, hold on. Okay. I've got a question about that. I know there's a couple of rides at Universal in Orlando that we go on, and I actually black out for a second.
4: Yeah,
1: and
4: that happens.
1: I forget which ride it is.
2: The Hulk.
1: Is it the Hulk?
2: Yeah.
1: Like all three of us on the ride blacked out at the same time. Anyway, isn't part of the allure of the experience of the ride the fact that you may die?
3: Yes,
4: of course.
1: I mean, it could be like a microscopic dot of whatever of thought, but isn't that a part of it?
2: I guess so.
1: Okay,
4: it's
1: roll the dice, people.
4: The terror of it all is what brings us back.
1: Exactly,
4: over and over.
1: If they say it is 100% fact that you will come back to this station in one piece and not rattled and had a great time, I need to know. It needs to be a little less than 100%.
2: Well, like, what percentage are you willing to roll the dice on?
1: 99.999999999. But anyway,
4: the roller coaster enthusiasts, like my son, they like to get air. I think that's what it's called.
1: Yeah.
4: So that's when like the restraints aren't as tight as they should be, and they kind of get up in the seat. I'm like, are you out of your
1: mind?
4: Oh, they love that.
1: That's closer to death.
4: Exactly.
1: And without that closeness to death, you know what? As they say, the higher the hair, the closer to God.
2: That's right.
1: I don't know what that means. It's a drag queen expression. Anyway, so there you go. If there's a chance of death, it's a more exciting roller coaster. So Cedar Point, don't you worry about it.
2: It'll be fine.
1: Okay. Yeah. Are you guys ready for your Wednesday?
7: Yeah.
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12: 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For over 40 years, Pedigree has been bringing out the good in dogs. 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
2: Danielle, you owe me a date.
3: Oh, yes. Okay, where are we going?
2: Others took me out yesterday.
3: Okay.
2: So, Nate and I went out and had dinner last night at Loring Place.
4: Oh, delicious.
2: It was unbelievable. About 10 years, Loring Place has been there. Dan Kluger, our very dear friend.
3: Yeah.
2: That was really his first, his restaurant.
3: How was the food?
2: Food awesome.
3: Amazing,
2: as
3: right?
2: always.
3: Yeah.
2: And so we had some of our favorite dishes because Loring Place is closing up soon.
3: Aww.
2: And we're going to have a big dinner there, okay?
3: Oh, good.
2: But I love Loring Place. By the way, I was a part of the team there a little bit, and I was very proud to be a part of that. I have to legally say that, so
3: yeah.
2: there's that. But before that, for lunchtime, Scary and Gandhi took me out to lunch at Odeon.
3: Yeah. Oh, so fun. Did you have the ravioli?
2: Yeah. Yes, we did.
3: Oh,
2: it's
3: nice.
2: Sweet corn ravioli time.
3: Oh, yeah.
5: So good.
2: Oh, my God. And then we also ordered, I ordered the curry chicken wrap, which was amazing.
3: Ooh.
2: You ordered the
5: roast chicken.
2: Oh.
5: We got that chilled seafood salad, and then Scary got a steak and something else.
2: Yeah, here's the funny thing, though. A couple things that were funny. Let's just talk about the eating part.
3: Okay.
2: The food was great. The food kept coming. But at one point, Scary, you looked up and said, oh, these GLP-1s, I can't eat a thing.
5: My appetite's just different.
2: My appetite's different now. And you ate all the food.
4: I did.
5: All of it.
2: You ate
5: my chicken, his steak, your curry wrap.
2: I'm like, dude, when's the last time you shot up those GLP-1s? Did you forget this week's dose? What happened? You ate and you took my wrap home to eat for dinner.
6: I ate it. It was so good, by the way, the curry chicken wrap. But anyway,
2: very light, too, by the way.
6: I will say this. It's almost like I'm tricking my body. The GLP-1s are telling me, stop eating. But then I take some seltzer in my mouth, soda water, and I swallow it, and I belch. And as soon as you burp, there's room for more all of a sudden.
2: Oh, you make real estate. Okay. Well, you know what? The thing is, the GLP-1s are supposed to trick your body. That's the whole point.
6: I know, but I don't like
5: you're trying to trick the trick.
2: Yeah.
6: Yes.
2: Look, hey, I'm on them too, and there are some days I can't eat a bite, and there are some days I can eat a lot more. It's weird. I don't know how it works. I don't care. Whatever.
6: I get mad if I don't want it. I'm like, wait a second. I want to eat that. I can't, and my body's telling me no. But you know what? I got to do something to rectify the situation.
5: Because
6: I didn't want to miss seafood salad.
5: Got to do it.
2: That seafood salad was amazing. But you know what? The seafood salad wasn't a bad thing to eat. That's lots of protein, just some lemon and oil and stuff. It was a gorgeous salad. But all
5: complaints about heartburn.
2: I know. He's like,
5: you know why?
2: These GLP-1s are giving me heartburn. Because you ate everyone's food. But that's okay. No, we all ate the food. We all had it. We all did very well.
3: Nice.
2: It was great. But when we got to the restaurant, Scary has a two-seater.
3: Mm-hmm.
2: But it's a four-seater, but it's a two-door car.
3: Yeah.
2: Little tiny car. So we get out there. Gandhi's crammed in the back. And then I'm crammed in the front. I get out, and Scary, she's sitting behind Scary. You want to tell the story?
5: Oh, sure.
2: Yeah, go ahead. This is funny. This is typical Scary.
5: So Scary's got a small car, too. So he's like scooted all the way back, which is fine. He's tall. I'm short.
2: And you're little.
5: I'm little, so it's fine. Whatever. And there was a bunch of stuff next to me, so I couldn't go out behind you. I had to get out behind Scary. So Scary stops on a busy street with people basically beeping and the light turning green and didn't get out of the car to let me out. He scooted up and was like, you can climb over this, right? No, not really.
2: She could, yeah.
5: Big guy in a little car, and there's like 2 inches of space for me to squeeze through. I was like, Scary, I love that you think I can do this. This is not great.
6: I pushed my seat all the way forward, and I bent over.
2: Okay, you know how these seats, you have to bend them over, right?
3: Yeah, yeah.
2: So he unlocked the lock thing to bend it over, but it moved up like a half inch.
5: Yeah.
2: And it was like, she couldn't get out. I'm already out. I'm halfway to the restaurant, man. I don't want to be a part of this. People are beeping the horns. The light's green. And he's like, come on, get out. So somehow you squeezed out. It was like a baby coming out of a vagina. It was the weirdest thing I've ever seen.
5: Those construction workers were like, what the hell is happening? Because my leg was out of the car for like a minute before I could get the rest of me out.
2: It was like the world's worst clown car.
3: Oh, my gosh.
2: So we get in the restaurant, and Gandhi's like, where's my phone? And she's like, I squeezed it out of my pocket when I got out of that car. It was like a toothpaste coming out of, out of a thing.
3: Oh my gosh.
5: And lo and behold, where was it when we get back in the car? Under the seat. Under Scary's seat. Yeah, I was like, this is fabulous.
2: Scary.
5: Oh my God.
6: Now, did you guys not like the seat configuration at the bar? Because I love sitting on an L. L formation.
5: I was still traumatized from the car. That's all I could think
2: about. No, we did great.
5: But all he would have had to do, by the way, was just get out of the car.
3: Yeah.
5: He just wouldn't get out.
2: No. He was bent up an inch. Okay, so there you go. So, Danielle, where are we going?
3: I don't know. We're going to have to figure something out really good.
2: Oh, and Gandhi and Scary did that thing where I was buying lunch.
3: Uh-huh.
2: I invited them to lunch. So I gave them my credit card, and she says, of course, the lady says, I'm sorry, they've already taken care of this. So they both put their cards in.
3: Oh, that was very nice.
6: We put it in when you went to the bathroom.
2: That's beg your pardon?
3: Aww. Hello, lady.
1: Hi-oh.
3: Okay.
2: Wow. Is that the time you're supposed to put that in there?
3: Yeah, you didn't even
1: sounds
3: notice.
1: Sounds like a good date.
2: All right, let's get into the horoscopes. Shut up, Froggy. Let's get into the horoscopes. Who's doing them today?
4: Danielle and Scary.
3: Yeah.
2: Scary, here's your horoscopes. All right, here we go.
6: Thank you.
2: All
6: right,
3: do you want to start, Scary,
6: what?
3: Or me?
6: What the hell? Look what Nate did to me. He printed it in like 2.2 font.
3: Yes.
2: I can read it.
6: I got it.
2: You know, Scary... The GLP-1s, man, they're doing something to your eyesight.
1: They're shrinking your eyes, too, right. Scary.
3: Scary, that's big font. What are you talking about?
6: I feel like I'm reading the eye chart at the doctor's. Anyway.
3: You can start.
6: If it's your birthday today, happy birthday to you. You share it with some celebrities like Faith Evans, Bill Burr, and Jonathan Bennett. Okay, Gemini, stop overcomplicating something. 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
3: Cancer, quit waiting for someone else to step up. If it needs to get done, it's on you. Your day's a 6.
6: Leo, stop expecting recognition you haven't earned yet. 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Your day's a 5.
3: 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Your day's a 9.
6: Libra, say what you need to say and stop dancing around it. You're not fooling anyone. Your day's an 8.
3: Scorpio, trust what you're picking up on. You don't need proof to know you're right. Your day's a 9.
6: And Sagittarius, say yes and deal with the details later. That's where you thrive. Your day's a 10.
3: Hey Capricorn, stop acting like you have all the time in the world. You don't. Move. Your day's a 6.
6: Aquarius, do it your way and stop explaining yourself. People will catch up. Our day is an 8.
3: Pisces, stop distracting yourself. You know exactly what you should be doing right now. 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
6: Aries, take control before this gets out of hand. Waiting will only make it worse. Your day's an 8.
3: And Taurus, stay where you are. Moving too fast right now will backfire. Your day's a 9. And those are your Wednesday morning horoscopes.
2: Excellent. Danielle, what do you have coming up?
3: Tom Hanks, Martin Short, and Steve Martin do something very special together. And if Supergirl's skin is bulletproof, how can her ears be pierced? We'll discuss.
5: I have thoughts.
3: There's actually an answer. So.
5: Okay.
2: So if you want to kill Supergirl, use an ear piercer.
3: Is that what it is? Okay.
2: Right, we'll find out the answer. Coming up.
7: 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Come on.
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28: All right, let's talk about the game. The game tonight, of course. There's a game here in town.
31: Yeah.
28: At Madison Square Garden. Maybe you've heard of it. Hey, you know, a listener just sent a text, and I was thinking sort of along these lines earlier. Hey, Elvis, a lot of conflicting information out there about in regards to the shoving of the Knicks player by the Spurs player, Wemby. You know, we know what's going on there.
32: Mm-hmm.
28: So let me ask you this. If the call was that was not a flagrant, it smelled fragrant, a flagrant foul, then how did the official actually come up with that determination? Mm. Is there something that he saw through his knowledge and experience that says, okay, I can see how Elvis Duran watching TV in New York thinks that was just awful and flagrant. But I see it from my training as this happened. Therefore, we need to move on.
32: Yep.
28: Has someone explained that? Because I haven't heard that explanation.
32: They say that there are certain things that must occur for it to be a flagrant foul, and they do not believe they were all there. I'm not sure how you judge someone's intent. However, they say that it didn't meet all the criteria to match a flagrant foul, therefore it was not missed. That's their explanation.
28: I mean, it looked like a fight on the playground to me.
10: Yeah, I'm sorry.
32: Right.
28: But so they're saying maybe it's the things that led up to that is what makes it not flagrant foul.
32: Premeditated. Like, did he chase him down to do it? There are all kinds of different things. However, I say if that's not flagrant, then fine. Then tonight, then the Knicks should be able to do the same thing to him, and it should be no call. They should be able to do the exact same thing, well, and no call whatsoever.
28: Well, that will get us nowhere then.
4: Well,
28: I mean, it's like the war in Iran. It's like they hit us. Now we have to retaliate and hit them.
4: Tit for tat.
28: Then they have to retaliate and hit them. Then that's not going to get us anywhere. Yeah. There needs to be rules that are that are governed. What, Gandhi?
4: No, I'm good.
28: What?
4: No, nothing.
28: Okay. That, when you say nothing, I mean, I know there's something.
4: No, there's nothing.
28: Okay.
4: I would say it.
28: Okay. I know that's so good. Yeah. So I'd like you not to say it. I just don't. I'm just asking because it just looks like the guy knocked him on the ground. That's all I know.
4: It looked bad. I'm sorry. They kept playing it over and over and over, and I kept saying, well, let me look at it at a different angle, because they would show all the angles. I was like, to me, it looks the same at every angle. I don't know. Right.
5: Sometimes isn't it opposite? Like, the ref doesn't see what we're seeing. Yeah. It's not that he sees something we didn't see. It's that he didn't see what we did see, because he's too close to it.
28: I guess, but don't they show the
4: video?
28: Well,
4: that's why they play it back, right?
5: Over and over, you would think.
7: Well, I think what happens a lot of times is this happened in this game, so then we'll get a call to go in our direction the subsequent game. You know what? How that goes?
9: No.
7: So, Frog, you know what I'm saying, right? So sometimes they see that they were obviously favoring one team, one game. Right. And then the next game, maybe we get a call that something slides on our for the Knicks tonight. You know what I mean?
4: Is
7: maybe
4: that
7: that's
4: going to
7: happen.
28: Wow.
32: Can they do that with us?
28: Can they do that with our ratings?
4: Yeah.
28: Well, you know, they had...
4: Average it out.
28: Let's average it out. They did really bad last month. But what's up there, Garrett?
9: Here comes the conspiracy theory. So last night...
28: I love a good conspiracy
9: theory. Last night, the NBA looked at this play again because everybody was like, what's going on? And they said there was no foul. But if they called the flagrant foul, that would have given Wemby another flagrant foul. If he got one more, he would have been suspended, which the NBA can't have.
28: Oh, they're saying it's bad for NBA business.
9: Correct. So he would have been suspended for a game 6 or game 7, which, you know, it's the end of the season.
28: So it's actually the opposite of the three strikes you're out. It's three strikes you're in.
9: Right.
28: Okay. Is that kind of it? Is that it? Are you doing the math?
4: Okay, that makes sense.
7: Throughout history, it's like the better players, they get a pass.
32: Of course they do.
4: Yeah.
11: And to continue on Froggy's point, let's hold both teams to the same standards. And they showed several different side-by-sides from the other game, how the Knicks were held in a different standard to the Spurs. So that's not fair. That is them saying, we want this franchise, the Spurs, to win because this is the future. This guy, Wemby, is the future of the franchise.
28: Wow.
11: I don't touch this man.
28: That is weird. Is it like people in Hollywood eating babies? Is it pretty much the same thing.
9: Are
28: basketball players eating babies?
9: I don't put it past anyone.
4: Yeah. Oh, my gosh.
9: Never know.
4: All of them.
28: For the record, I've never eaten a baby. I just want you to know.
4: That sounds like something a baby eater would say.
28: I fart upon all of you. Okay, so look, I'm asking. I'm not trying to flame it up. I'm just asking as someone who's not, I don't know.
4: So I guess it's like in Premier League soccer, if you get two yellow cards in the same match, you'll get an automatic red. You'll get sent off, and then you have to miss a game.
32: Right.
4: So I guess they look at it.
32: Yeah, so many flagrant fouls, you've got to sit out.
4: Okay.
32: Yeah, they don't want that to happen. But so tonight, the Knicks should take their shots. If he wants to be dirty and that's not a foul, then the Knicks should be able to do the same thing. Okay. There should be no call, and we move on.
4: Okay.
32: Right. But that won't happen.
4: I gotcha.
28: Okay. But then I get this text. What we really should be talking about is the fact that a technical should have been called when 6 Spurs players were on the court. Did that happen?
11: They missed that call. There were 6 players, and they circled all the players. They had the freeze frame. They didn't call. They somehow turned their heads. They ignored it. They ignored a lot of things.
28: All right. So I don't know. I'm learning.
5: Are there theories that the NBA is scripted like the NFL? And this is all just part of the series?
11: Yes, yes.
5: Because you don't want to sweep in 4. You want more money. 5, 6 is blocked.
28: For sure. You know what? I cannot dispute what you just asked.
4: Yeah.
28: I don't know. Who knows?
5: When you just ask questions, you don't sound crazy, right?
32: And they want Wemby to win. They do. They want him to win.
28: All right.
11: He's the moneymaker. He's the future, the face. LeBron's leaving.
28: Okay. All right. Text. I love how Scary was saying Knicks fans have more class than Philly. But the Knicks lose one game, and there's tons of videos of Knicks fans jumping Spurs fans after the loss.
11: I cannot defend that.
28: Well, you did. You said that the Philly fans were monsters. You said that. And I'm like, that's one of my favorite cities. We're on there. We have to, you know, remember what we're saying.
11: And that was before that incident. I thought it was disgusting.
28: Okay, thank you.
5: No, initially you said it was only a couple people and you don't know where they were from.
28: You said they're not from here.
5: Yeah.
28: You said they're not from New York. You said the people that caused the crap storm.
5: The two people
28: in Bryant Park were not from New York.
11: I'm embarrassed if those were New York.
5: Okay. If those were New York. Oh, scary.
28: Oh, the irony of it all. Let's get into it. I'm having fun. Look, I love playing the dumb guy on the sidelines. I don't know what I'm talking about. I'm asking questions.
5: That's all you have to do.
28: All right, let's go. Oh, my God. And I've never eaten a baby in my life.
5: Mm-hmm.
28: What? What do you mean? Why are you looking at me like that?
7: Because I read some of that same story. Have you ever eaten anything related to a baby?
28: No.
7: No? Okay.
28: What are you talking about?
5: I
28: ate a jar of Gerber's once. I mean, what are you talking
7: about?
28: No,
7: there's a part of that. You know what I'm talking about, right?
5: Yes.
7: They ate something from the baby that wasn't technically the baby. So I'm wondering if you ate them.
5: Oh, gross.
28: I got to move on.
7: Yeah, move on.
5: All right,
28: thanks. Danielle.
5: All right, so.
28: Why would you ask that? Get out of here.
5: The move.
11: It was in the story.
28: Get out of here. Time out. Foul.
5: Oh, my gosh.
32: Is that a flagrant foul on Nate?
5: Flagrant foul.
28: Please, Daniel.
10: All right, so Cars will be celebrating 20 years. Can you believe that? 2006 is when that movie came out. So this September, it will be going back to theaters. So if you want to see Cars again, you'll be able to see it on the big screen. Olivia Rodrigo will be hosting an iHeartRadio dating advice special. It will be answering fans' questions about relationships ahead of the release of her new album, which comes out on Friday. So this special is tomorrow. Is tomorrow Thursday?
28: Yep.
10: Yeah,
28: yes.
10: So it's tomorrow. And if you go to our talkback feature, you can ask the relationship questions, and those are the ones that we will ask Olivia. So it's pretty cool. Taylor Swift is expected to have at least two bridesmaids at her upcoming wedding, Gigi Hadid and Selena Gomez. They were allegedly asked at the end of last year. They're still saying that this wedding is supposed to take place at the Garden. People are still sticking by the story. TMZ is still sticking by the story. I don't know. I guess we'll see. Time will tell, right? Also, Taylor Swift joined the stars of Toy Story 5 last night for the LA premiere. And following the screening, she surprised the audience with the first live performance of I Knew It, I Knew You. And then she called Randy Newman to the front and they did a duet of You've Got a Friend in Me from the original Toy Story soundtrack, which is pretty cool.
28: Randy Newman's still around.
5: Yes.
28: Remember his first hit before you were born? Short People.
5: What? Was that it?
28: It was a song about you, Garvey.
5: Hello.
10: Oh, wow.
28: You remember that song?
5: No.
28: Short
10: people got no reason to live.
28: Yeah. It's all.
5: Diamond basically just said the same thing earlier.
28: Scary.
5: Oh, my
28: pull
5: God.
28: Up Short People by Randy Newman. Okay, keep going.
10: By the way, Tom Hanks said that Taylor arrived with her original VHS copy of Toy Story, and he signed it for her. Wasn't that sweet? So on Monday, I don't know if you heard this, but on Monday night, Jimmy Kimmel Live, Tom Hanks, Martin Short, and Steve Martin were discussed. Tom Hanks said that the three of them get together and have colonoscopy parties the night before their procedures. They compete to be the last one to use the bathroom. He said about every 5 years, that magic date comes around. We get together, we eat clear Jell-O, and we have this competition. We're playing cards, and we're sitting there, and all that stuff.
28: Sounds like a lot of fun.
5: Clear Jell-O.
10: It sounds like, yeah, you have to drink.
28: Can we do that?
10: You have to eat only clear stuff before your colonoscopy. Oh, like
28: you haven't had one yet? Oh, you will.
5: Oh, you will.
12: I can't wait. The way you guys all talk about it.
10: The best sleep ever.
28: We're going to have a party.
5: Yeah. Oh, God.
10: Yeah. Let's talk about Supergirl. So that's hitting theaters on the 26th of this month. Now, people are already talking about the fact that Supergirl has pierced ears. But how can that possibly be if she has bulletproof skin? Well, the answer is simple, okay? Because it was already answered in Superman, which Supergirl appears in at the very end. We learn that Supergirl likes to go to planets with red suns in order to party because her kind have no powers there, and thus she can actually get drunk. Hmm. So, according to the director, James Gunn, she can also get her ears pierced on such a planet. He says, not to mention she was raised on a chunk of Krypton, so she didn't even experience superpower until her teens. So she could have pierced her ears then.
4: So there you go. Those are the answers, just in case.
28: Now it makes
4: there
28: sense.
4: There are questions, you know. Fans have questions. Game 4 of the NBA Finals go tonight. The Knicks, the Spurs. We'll see what happens there. Season finale of The Floor. You've got Every Year After on Amazon, and that is my Danielle report.
28: Okay, so you never heard Short People?
4: No.
28: It's so awful.
13: Oh, no.
28: You got a friend in me, Randy Newman. That
13: guy. Yeah, I know he is.
28: This was a hit long before that. Listen to how mean he is to Short People.

0: to short people.
1: Who hurt him? And how tall is this guy?
0: Like they got little teeth.
1: Yeah. Oh, he said little eyes, please.
0: And dirty little feet. You got massive
1: I'm
0: eyes.
1: Huge.
0: Your feet don't are dirty, are they?
1: No.

0: This guy does not like short people.
1: Why is this written?
0: I don't know. Can you find out? I don't, but while you're sitting there disgusted at these rude things he's saying to you and your fellow short people, Danielle and Nader over here like swaying back and forth and singing along.
1: It reminds me of my dad and like music that I grew up with.
2: And honestly, it's a pretty catchy tune.
3: Yeah, it's kind of hilarious. It sounds like every song he's ever written, but it is pretty funny.
0: My favorite thing, short people, they're so short, you got to pick him up just to say hello.
3: Oh, so he claims that it was written as dark satire to mark the absurdity and irrationality of prejudice by using an unreliable, hyper-biased narrator who spouts ridiculous insults.
0: Yeah.
1: Well, there you go.
0: Yeah, it's his way of fighting against bigotry.
1: I mean, it did well, right? That song was huge.
0: It was a huge hit for a short amount of time. Yeah. All right, well, there you go.
4: Made it to number 2.
0: It made it to number 2 on the charts. What was number 1 that week, Scary?
4: Oh, I don't know. I'll check
0: them. Okay, you find out.
5: Oh, there goes Elvis.
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20: Hey, I don't want to be a downer, but here we go. You ever have that day where you're hanging out with all your friends and at work, and as a collection, there seems to be madness.
21: Yeah.
20: And anger. And you can't put your finger on it.
21: Okay.
20: It's like everything's like, I walked in today going, I was handed this note here, and I read this email there, and this text there. I'm like, it's all just And then Curtis Sliwa walks down the hall, and I saw it. He said exactly what we needed to hear. What did he say, Danielle?
21: He said, I said, how are you today? And I forget what he said, but it wasn't a good answer. It was like that he wasn't doing well.
20: He said, yeah. He said, I've had better days.
21: Yeah. Aww.
20: He said, I've had better days.
21: And I felt so bad. Right. I said, are you okay? He goes, I bet you didn't think I was going to say that.
20: Well, we love Curtis.
21: He's so cute.
20: Okay. So it's like, you know, today I just feel like, I don't know, ripping the head off of Barbie and tossing it in the microwave.
21: Yeah.
20: I don't know.
21: You asked that. That is an insane way to handle your stress.
22: You know what? That really is.
20: You know what? Screw you both. There's worse ways to handle stress.
21: You're right. There are worse ways. You did ask this morning, how much longer was this day going to go on?
20: When will this day end? And of course, Danielle, I think maybe tonight at midnight. Shut up, Danielle. Anyway, so then Diamond. So I go to Diamond. Good morning.
23: Good morning.
20: And Diamond always gives me that big, warm hug. It makes me feel great. And I said, how you doing, baby? She says, I'm pissed.
23: Yep.
20: I hate the world.
23: Yep.
20: Okay, so what is this flag blanket, or what is this?
0: Well, this is supposed to be the big sign that I'm putting up in the studio for our World Cup party tomorrow.
20: Stick with the big thing you're having a
0: party. Yeah, so I ordered this big World Cup sign, and they pissed me off because... Where is it? It's backwards. Side, yeah. It's backwards. Down. Oh, shoot. Anyway, there are flags on here that countries are not in the World Cup, okay? So I was scammed. Ireland, not in the World Cup.
21: Yeah, they didn't make it.
0: Cuba, somewhere down here, or is this Puerto Rico? Not in the World Cup.
21: Is Italy on there? Because they're not
12: in
21: it.
12: Not in the World Cup.
0: They're not in it either. But the whole, I think there's a like her UE point is, one on here.
13: Dominican Republic is in there.
20: It is?
13: Yeah.
20: Her point is this blanket or whatever it is. It has flags from all of the World Cup players for 2026.
21: Yeah.
20: And there's players, flags up there that aren't there.
21: Now.
20: That aren't playing.
21: Is there a discount you got on this?
0: No, we're giving this back.
20: Okay,
0: we're giving it back.
20: Okay, so now there's an overarching theme here.
0: Yeah.
20: Failure with your party. Okay, aww. You sent out a text or email 2 weeks ago, something like that, saying, hey, no, you did, Gandhi. Diamond really wants to put together a World Cup party. Remember, you sent that to me. And I said, great idea.
0: Okay.
20: You did send it to me, wasn't it you? Who sent it to me?
0: I text you.
21: Yeah.
0: I think last week.
21: Well, Andrew might have done it too.
0: Right. And okay, I said.
20: We'll find it.
0: Yeah.
20: But anyway, so what a great idea.
0: Yeah. Mm-hmm.
20: Okay. So.
0: And now you won't be here for my party.
20: Yeah, I'm working out of another studio tomorrow. And
0: you said,
20: Diamond says, you told me you were going to be here tomorrow. I said, well, no, I said, I might be here Thursday. Right. I'm not. No, but what's the problem? And Gandhi says, hello, she's having her World Cup party.
0: Yeah.
20: You didn't tell me. You said someone said you wanted to have one. Mm. But no one said you're having one.
0: Okay. You guys are all ruining my week.
20: But the reason why. No, fair. No, to be fair, no one told me you had set a date.
0: Okay.
21: So here's the thing. Tomorrow is the first day of World Cup, so that would kind of be the date.
20: But I don't know that.
21: For her to kick it off.
20: What, Gandhi?
13: So Diamond had this big idea, but she never really made like a formal announcement about it. She's sort of just been wandering through the hallways like muttering, World Cup party.
0: Yep.
13: It's happening. World Cup party.
20: Okay. Yep.
13: So it wasn't, I said, Diamond, did you tell everybody? You should put it in the group chat. She said, I talked to everyone individually.
0: Individually.
13: Oh, good luck with that.
0: Scary, please, because I called you personally. I have my call log.
12: I went shopping for the jersey.
20: Hold on. I'm sorry, I can't hear you. What?
12: I said, I actually went shopping for this World Cup party, okay. And I got myself an Italy jersey, not in the World Cup, but I'd be wearing my colors. However, you should, around this place, around these parts, you should be making a formal declaration, as Gandhi was suggesting, because just muttering it to people here and there, it does not make it official.
0: You're right.
20: So I don't, I'm having a bad day enough, girl.
0: Okay.
20: I don't need you coming up here yelling at me. You're not going to be here tomorrow for the World Cup party?
0: Yeah.
20: I didn't know there was one tomorrow.
0: Okay, fine.
20: I did not know.
13: She is livid.
0: I am stressed beyond belief. My cortisol levels are through the roof.
13: Diamond and her cortisol levels have not been good lately.
20: We need a big mountain of beta blockers.
0: Yeah, we do, actually.
20: Isn't it funny that these are our problems?
13: I know. It's like great problems to have.
20: Really, it is.
13: If we really look at it, we're doing well.
21: Yes.
13: This is good. We are good.
20: As they say, it's all relative.
13: Yeah.
20: You may be having the worst day in the world, but this is my worst day in the world.
0: Yep. Yep.
13: So your worst day constitutes missing a World Cup party tomorrow that you didn't even know about or care about.
20: Oh, my God.
13: And what were your other bad things today? Curtis Sliwa could have a better day.
20: No, I've got a list.
13: Okay. Jeez. The economy. There's a lot happening.
20: But you know what? It is World Cup. World Cup officially starts tomorrow.
21: Yes.
20: It is exciting.
13: Mm-hmm. It's crazy. The World Cup is here.
20: And if you have 140 grand in the bank, there's tickets available for
21: you. Thank God.
22: That's it?
21: That's it.
20: What kind of food were you going to serve tomorrow for your World Cup party?
0: That's another thing. And scary.
20: did I hit a nerve?
0: Yes.
20: Okay, sorry.
0: Another one.
12: So I said, are we going to have food? What's going on? And you're like, maybe. Gandhi might be working on this. Andrew may be working on that. And I said, I'm going to try and make a call. I haven't received any callbacks. The thing is, there's no definitive anything. It's all just maybe wishful thinking. It may or may not happen. We may have food. We may not.
20: Sounds like a great party.
0: It is. It's going to be fun,
20: Have you thought about party planning as a business?
0: Yes, actually.
21: Don't.
0: I'll send you guys my fee.
13: I think where we went wrong was calling this a party, because the last time you had success was when Harry Styles released his album and you threw a disco theme day. And maybe just a theme day.
20: We rolled up for that one.
1: Yeah, we did.
2: Yeah, I think I named it wrong because that's what I meant.
21: This isn't like a party. You could have just said to everyone, "Hey, represents a a country."
0: I did.
20: All right. I'm going to represent Ireland.
2: You know what? Fine.
13: I'll represent India.
2: Well, pick a team. Everybody needs to pick a team.
20: Okay. Well, you guys have fun at your party tomorrow. Shakira.

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3: Yeah, we've been talking a lot about it. Let's continue to talk about it. World Cup starts tomorrow.
20: Yeah.
3: And most Americans just don't care.
20: Oh, what a bummer.
3: It is a bummer.
20: It is very sad, yeah.
3: You know, someone was texting in going, hey, you know, we really should be talking about the U.S. team, you know, men's team. And, okay, well, you're right. I know they're kicking off next Friday.
20: Next week, yeah.
3: In Inglewood, California. Mm-hmm. Against Turkey? No,
20: Paraguay.
3: Paraguay.
20: Mm-hmm. And they got
3: Australia.
20: Australia the following Friday, and then Turkey on June 25th.
3: Exactly.
20: And it is Group D.
3: And then someone said, well, you know what? Unify the country. Let's get behind these guys because we should all be... Well, half the country is, you know, rooting for the rest of the world, you know?
23: Yeah. Right.
3: So, but that's the reality of the game. And yeah. I kind of like that. That's what I love about the World Cup. Yeah. It's the World Cup. It brings us all together, you know?
20: It's so exciting. There are going to be so many people here. I just think it's going to be awesome. From so many different places. And we'll have a chance to show them how fabulous this place can be.
3: I'm in. According to this new poll, 54% of Americans are not at all interested in the World Cup.
20: Not at all?
3: According to this poll.
20: Dang.
3: And 14% are not very... Not at all.
20: Mm.
3: And some are just okay with it. 72% of American fans would bet against the U.S. national team for money.
20: Mm-hmm. Oh, yeah.
3: Okay, well.
20: That makes sense.
3: But you know what? Danielle, who knows the game very well, says, hey, there is the magic of home team advantage.
20: Yeah, I mean, the home, you know, the host country, the host nation's teams have done.
23: All right, but Danielle, let me ask you a question. If it was not here in the U.S.
20: Yeah.
23: Would the U.S. have qualified? Are they good enough?
20: I have no idea that. Well, but
23: some teams don't.
3: If they're the home country, they get it.
20: Yeah, they get in no
23: right,
20: matter
23: I know.
20: What.
23: You get like a sympathy invite. But what I'm saying is if it wasn't here.
20: I don't know. I couldn't answer that question.
3: Well, someone find out.
20: Yeah.
3: We got the Googler.
20: You've got Matt Turner in there. You know, you've got Chris Bray. I mean, you've got some. I don't know.
3: We don't know. But you can Google. No one is Googling.
20: We've only failed to qualify, allegedly, for two World Cups.
24: So there you go.
3: The men's team.
24: Italy's failed like what, three last times? So, and don't get mad at me for rooting for England because.
3: No one's mad at you.
24: Yes, but you people do start yelling. My love for the game came from my husband and my boys who, you know, my husband's British, so I have to root for them. Look, do I want the U.S. to do well? Of course I do.
3: No one's yelling at you.
24: But.
3: Is anyone mad at Danielle?
24: But no, not you guys, but you know how it goes.
3: If you're mad at Danielle,
24: calm it down.
3: Even
24: if Italy was in it, I would be rooting for England. How crazy is that?
3: See, it's kind of funny who we root for and why.
24: Yeah.
3: Like, I root for Italy because I love pasta.
24: Mm-hmm. Oh, solid reason. Why not?
3: You know what I'm saying? Prosciutto. I'm in.
24: And if...
3: What? I like a good gondola ride.
24: Oh, my gosh.
3: What? What are you saying?
24: No. I was just talking about, like, because, you know, if your team gets knocked out and there's other teams in, you have to kind of adopt another team to root for. You know?
20: Sure.
24: I mean, you
20: and then you pick based on the Hawkeyes.
3: Here come the tests.
24: Based on how good they look in their uniforms.
20: Yes.
3: I couldn't give a rat's ass about the World Cup, says this texter. You're not alone. There's a lot of people who do not care.
24: Yeah.
3: But you know what? Look at the numbers of people who do care in America versus the number of people who did care 10 years ago.
20: Yeah.
3: Those numbers are growing. And I like that. I think it's, I just love seeing the flags from all around the world and people coming together. Like the Olympics make me feel the same way. You know, it's like, okay.
20: Yeah.
3: Let's go.
20: And again, influx of hot men coming our way.
3: Bring it in.
20: We love this.
3: Absolutely. Yo, Scary, what's up?
25: I'm all for a good party. And the fact that we're hosting something here, I'm jumping on this bandwagon. I know nothing about any of the teams. I guess I'm Team USA. But
3: where are you going tomorrow for the big kickoff?
25: I'll be at the Mad Hatter in Hoboken at 3 o'clock hosting a watch party.
20: Are you serious?
25: Yes. Oh, I'll be there at 3 o'clock.
3: What's up, Diamond? Diamond, why are you laughing in there, Diamond?
1: Because Andrew goes, of course he's doing a watch party.
3: Of course. Because they're paying him to be there.
25: Well, it's an official appearance with New Jersey Lottery, but I will say this.
20: You don't even know what a soccer jersey is called. You called it a penny.
25: So, a penny? Anyway, I went.
24: It's a kit. It's called a kit.
3: He's wearing panties? He was wearing panties.
20: He's like, I got my penny.
3: I'm going to wear panties for the game tomorrow.
24: Who's the most famous one from Team USA?
1: Yeah.
25: I don't know, but I know Messi is on another one of the teams.
24: Oh my gosh.
25: Oh, he was. But I will say this.
3: There's another guy.
25: I'm going. No.
20: Pele, what about Pele?
25: I went to go. Okay, Pele is the greatest player of all time from Argentina.
3: That's right, Peg Leg. He called him Peg Leg the other day.
24: Brazil.
20: Oh my gosh.
24: Damn it.
20: Oh my
24: gosh. By the way, my kids are saying that the U.S. team is pretty decent, so.
3: Okay.
24: Yeah.
3: I trust your family. Yeah. You know, Scary, today after the show, as we approach Times Square on whatever these boulevards over here are called, there's the, I think it's the Pele store, isn't it? Isn't it? It's a big soccer store.
24: Yeah, I think it is. It might be. Yeah.
20: Look it up. What it's called.
3: I'm gonna look it up. Google it.
24: Get yourself a
3: I'm gonna get you a gift card. You can buy some panties.
24: Go get him a kit.
25: I went to go buy a jersey, and I bought an Italy jersey because I'm Italian, and then I find out that
3: you're Italian. I thought you were from America.
25: I'm Italian American.
24: Pele soccer in Times Square.
3: Let's go.
25: Right.
3: Look at that.
24: Yeah.
25: But Italy's not part of this thing.
24: No,
25: so
24: it's not.
25: I'm still wearing my colors.
20: Your penny.
24: Scary, why don't you get a USA jersey then?
25: I don't know, because I think Italy. I think other countries.
3: Okay. They're not in
20: all the world. Right. Someone picked Scary to host a watch party for the World Cup.
3: No, he goes to the sales floor. He goes to the sales floor and he gets the business. It's all in the revenue. It's all capitalism, baby.
20: Pele, world's most popular Argentinian soccer player.
3: Peg Leg.
25: A lot of Americans are actually wearing other countries' jerseys.
20: Yeah.
25: Like Colombia and Argentina and Brazil. That's what we've been talking about.
3: It's a big thing. Okay, moving on.
25: Italy, baby.
3: Anthony Ramos is going to be here in about an hour.
24: You know, team is he on, Scary?
3: He's on Team New York City.
24: Hey.
3: You love that Anthony Ramos song.
24: Oh my gosh. This is my new favorite song. It's called New York City. And driving in this morning, I had it blasting and I was looking at Times Square. It was the coolest feeling ever.
3: Did you go by the Peg Leg store?
24: I did not go by the Peg Leg store.
3: Buy some panties?
24: No.
3: Now, what are they called? They're called pulsies? What?
20: What?
3: What are they called?
20: Kits? Kits? It's called a kit. A soccer uniform. They call it a kit. Gary called his jersey a penny, which is a penny.
24: A penny.
20: Whatever. I don't even know what a penny is.
24: No, a penny is when you're like sitting on the bench and stuff.
20: Oh, and they put the whole thing on you? Yeah, it's not that either.
3: Is that the same thing they put on you when you get an x-ray, that big heavy metal thing?
24: Yes, same thing.
3: Okay.
20: I thought he was talking about the pennies that they used to give you in gym class when you were like scrimmaging with other people.
25: No, penny.
3: Okay, people are yelling.
20: You didn't get
3: Gandhi, Pele is from Brazil, not Argentina.
20: Duh.
3: That's the point.
24: Yeah.
20: See, Scary, me laughing at this is making me look like an idiot now.
25: I'm wearing a Knicks jersey right now. What the hell do I know about
3: this
25: stuff?
3: Can you go sit down, please? Please have a seat. Can we get a cattle prod? I've been asking. Amazon has to sell kind of cattle prods.
20: Oh, let's see.
3: Like the commercial grade. I don't have time now, but coming up, I do want to play that Anthony Ramos song.
24: Yes.
3: Maybe when he's here.
24: New York City. Very easy to remember the name of it.
3: He's on his way. We got to take a break,
24: right?
3: It's
24: half Spanish, half English, by the way.
3: I love that. Mm-hmm. And he's coming in less than 1 hour.
22: Waking up in the morning.
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4: Hey, it's Gary Jones, and this is happening faster than I expected it to. I'm about a handful of shots in with orderly meds, and I've already got a story. So I was down in Florida hanging on the hotel pool deck, and an old friend of mine who I hadn't seen in a while kept staring at me from across the room, but didn't come over. Finally, he walks up and goes, "Wait, Scary? I didn't even recognize you." I'm telling you, Skinny Scary is showing up. And look, I'm not doing this for the compliments. 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
4: Elvis Duran. The Elvis Duran phone tap.
5: Danielle, let's get into your phone tap. What's it all about?
6: Okay, so Connie wants to phone tap her husband, Rick. They run a coffee shop together. Rick is very proud of his product. So I start the call with Connie, and then I have her put her husband on, and I'm a very disgruntled customer.
5: Oh, okay, let's see what happens in Danielle's phone tap.
6: Connie.
7: Oh, yeah.
6: It's Danielle. Is Rick there?
7: Yeah, he's in the back room.
6: Okay, so go get him. Tell him you have an irate customer on the phone, and he needs to deal.
7: Rick, you got to deal with this. There's somebody on the phone. She's freaking out. You've got to talk to her right now. Okay, it's I can't deal with this.
8: Hello.
6: Blech! This coffee sucks.
8: Okay. Is it our coffee or is it somebody else's coffee?
6: Oh no, it's your coffee. You ever drink it yourself?
8: Yeah, I have. You said you got sick?
6: Who is this?
8: This is Rick. I'm the owner.
6: Rick, really? Like, my dog poops better than this.
8: What do you want me to do? Do you want me to refund your money? You want to come in? I can give you your money back. Then, you know, we'll take care of it. I'm sorry you're not feeling well.
6: Is this from the toilet? Like, did you use the toilet water for this? Like, scoop it up and stick it in?
8: No, man, we don't do that. We actually have very high quality coffee. I don't know what could have happened, but if you want to come into the restaurant, I'll gladly refund your money.
6: Well, let me tell you something. $2.25 for poop water is a little much, don't you think?
8: Well, maybe you can go to Starbucks and pay, you know, $3.50
6: that
8: for coffee, or you can go to...
6: I keep chasing it to see if maybe the next time maybe it's acquired taste, but this not... Mm-mm.
8: You know what? Yelling at me is not going to get you anywhere, okay? You know what? Why don't you just relax and come in, and I'll take care of it.
6: Are you yelling at a customer that's been poisoned?
8: You haven't been poisoned, all right? You sound like some nut job that comes off the street who wants a free cup of coffee. That's what it sounds like.
6: Okay, first of all, I don't know how you're still open, but no, I want $100 for my problems.
8: You want $100? You want $100 for a $3 cup of coffee? Are you kidding me? No. First of all, you're not getting $100. You can kiss my ass if I'm going to give you $100. You know what? Don't come into my store anymore. I don't even know who you are or what you look like. I don't want you coming into my store anymore. You can take your business elsewhere. Is this Danielle from the Elvis Duran show?
6: What?
8: Oh my God, this can't be real. It's you, isn't it? Oh my God.
6: I can't.
8: I've been phone tapped. Connie, I've just been phone tapped.
7: How did you figure it out?
8: I heard her laugh and I recognized her laugh, so then I was like, this is just ridiculous.
6: Well, I guess your coffee doesn't taste that bad.
8: Thank you. No, it doesn't.
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0: Elvis Duran in the Morning Show.
1: Yeah, welcome to the day. On the eve of the World Cup, all excited tonight at the Garden. Of course, it's the Spurs here with the Knicks. Let's see how that goes. Make sure everyone plays nice, boys. Play
2: yes,
1: nice.
2: Please.
1: I love that song so much. On My Soul, Bruno Mars. I may have to play that in a second just because, well, I can. I mean, I won't play it if you guys don't want to hear it.
3: I want to hear
2: you
3: it.
2: You can play it, yeah.
1: Do you want to hear it?
2: Yeah. I love Bruno Mars.
1: Okay. All right. God, you know what? It's kind of funny how time passes over hundreds of thousands of years or millions of years, and the mountains turn into smaller mountains.
2: Yeah.
1: They have landslides or they have water rushing by and eroding or whatever. Living in New York City is sort of like that in QuickTime. So I was outside last night looking at the cityscape. I can see the Chrysler building. I can see Billionaire's Row, like way uptown. Those buildings I've never been in or invited to. I can see all the way uptown and all the lights from all those buildings. Any day now, the building that they're building next door will come up above that, and that view will be gone.
2: That's such a bummer when that happens.
1: It is a bummer, yeah. You know? Mm-hmm. But so then I started thinking, and I wasn't even high. I'm thinking about the Native Americans on their horses riding around on the plains out west. And they saw that beautiful landscape with not an electric wire, not a tower, not a city, just that. No lights at night. It was just that. And then turn the hands of time a billion miles an hour, and now it's cityscapes, it's mm-hmm. skyscrapers, it's steel and glass as far as the eye can see. Mm-hmm. Here in New York City, that happens in the blink of an eye.
2: Yep.
1: But to me, it was beautiful to see like the Chrysler building was a natural thing because it's been here since before we were born, right?
2: I was just having this conversation with my friends when they were in town over the weekend because I have a really pretty view of New York City from my window. And every day I look at it and I'm like, God, that's gorgeous. And then I thought, I wonder what this looked like when it was just trees.
1: Yeah.
2: And none of this was here because New York is a beautiful state. It's so pretty. Yeah. When you go upstate, you see it and you're like, oh my God. And I think, was that what was here before we did this? And now it's all, you know, kind of sinking. It's still beautiful. It's sinking into the ground, but there's, you know, like sewage and all this stuff that just flies in the face of nature. Yeah. Right.
1: Well, that's the thing. You know, luckily, here in New York, the Hudson River and the East River, it's all been caught with artwork, with painters and artists. They sketched it back before photography, right? So you can actually see what it looked like then. A little bit. And then you can use your imagination to see, what would it be like? And now look at what it looks like now. But that building will be up within the year or 2 years. Mm. And I will no longer see the Chrysler building. Wah!
2: No, but that's...
1: There goes Elvis's view.
2: People buy places based on the view, though.
1: It's true.
2: Yeah.
1: What up, Nate?
4: So, you know, we've done the show from the World Trade Center a couple of times, the building downtown.
2: Right.
4: And the elevator, I don't know if you remember this.
1: Oh, yeah.
4: I'm pretty sure they still do it. It has a 360-degree animation. So as you go up the elevator, it shows what New York City used to look like. And then there's animation that shows the buildings coming up and the trees going away and the Central Park being created. It's really fascinating. And it I think about that a lot, too.
1: That elevator ride is a great ride.
4: Yeah.
1: I remember the last time we did our morning show at the top of World Trade Center Tower. We went up. We saw that show. We got to the top and the elevator opened. I was ready to see the city. Nothing but clouds.
2: Yeah, it was so foggy. It was so foggy.
1: Can't wait till the sun comes up. We can see the city. We can see Pennsylvania from here.
2: Yep.
1: Nope. Can't even see an inch. But anyway, it's so interesting to look at topography wherever you are and use that imagination of yours to think about what it looked like before.
2: Yeah.
1: All that is there now. It is fascinating, isn't it?
2: I'm that dumb tourist. You know those books that have the overlay where you flip it and it's like what the Colosseum looks like now, but what it looked like before. And then even before that, I always buy those.
1: You know what's also great? There's a lot of towns that have the history photography books where you can look at an old building on the left page, what it looked back in the 1800s or whatever, and then on the right page, you see what it looks like now and compare the two. New York City has tons of those. As a matter of fact, there used to be an app you could put on your phone and you could point your phone at a building. It would show you a photo of it back in
2: early
1: 1900s.
2: That's awesome.
1: And also, I'm really getting off on the fact that they're colorizing a lot of black and white videos.
4: Yeah.
2: Changes everything.
1: Yeah. The old women walking around like on Fifth Avenue with their umbrellas, not umbrellas.
0: Parasols.
1: The parasols. And now they colorize them. You're like, wow.
2: Everyone, to me, everybody looks younger. Like when I would watch World War II stuff with my dad, it's all in black and white. You don't really process that those were like 18, 19, 20 year old kids.
1: Right.
2: And now when you see it in color, they look like they're 18, 19, 20 year old kids.
1: Have you seen that new posting, the new account on Instagram, where they show you an old black and white photo of a guy sitting there and they colorize it and he's like super hot?
2: You showed it to me.
1: I showed it. I know. Yeah. You're like, whoa. You put some color on that boy, he looks good. Mm. You know what I'm saying? Let's go around the room. I want to know what's on the mind. That was what's on my mind. The erosion of my view.
2: Are you okay?
1: No, I'm not. I'm triggered. It's going to be okay. It's okay. Danielle, what's on your mind today?
0: So I got a new car recently, and unfortunately, in the first, you guys are going to all laugh at me, in the first 2 weeks of having it, I had a little incident.
3: To the surprise of nobody.
0: I didn't. Shut up, Froggy. There was like a little divider on the floor between the two parking spaces, and I did not see it. It was there, and I went a little too close to it. So, but Sheldon was away when this happened. So when he came home, I said, hey, we have to get this fixed. And he said to me, I'm sorry, we're not getting it fixed. And I said, why? And he said, because we're going to wait and see what else goes on. Well, guess what? So, 2 days ago, when we had that big storm, something fell on the roof of my car, I think, and I have a little dent on the roof of my car. Or somebody climbed on the roof of my car and stood on it. And he comes outside and he goes, see, there was a reason we didn't get your car fixed. He's like, look at this. I go, but I didn't do this. He's like, you can live with this. We're going to wait. I'm like, yeah, I know, but I want it to look beautiful. He's like, I don't even want to talk about it.
1: When is the Iowa State Fair?
5: Oh, it's mid-August.
1: Okay, if you start driving to Des Moines now, you know, at the Iowa State Fair, they get all the cars together in the middle of
3: the crash derby?
1: They do the crash derby.
0: I'll be right there.
1: Your car's getting ready for it.
0: It's getting ready for it.
1: You're rehearsing. Gandhi, what's up with you today?
2: Well, it's Wednesday, so that means I have a new podcast out there. Thank you.
1: I know who you're doing, too.
2: Yeah. It was Nick Cannon and Rip Michaels, and we had a really good time. We talked for a while about all kinds of stuff, including a new diagnosis that he is working through. That's a fascinating one. That's a tease. You have to listen if you want to know what it is.
0: Mm-hmm.
2: And all kinds of other stuff. Viral moments, of course, his kids and all the stuff that goes on with it. But it was fun. I had a really good time. So please go listen to Sauce on the Side wherever you get your podcasts.
1: Excellent.
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2: Thank you.
1: Hey, Froggy, what's up with you today?
3: So I don't know whether this means today is going to be a good day or a bad day. I'll tell you what happened. On my way in, I had a bunch of things in my hand. I put my sunglasses on top of my car. And it was dark. I grabbed what I thought was everything, and I put it in the car. On the way to work, I realized that I forgot to put the sunglasses in the car. So all the way there, I'm thinking, oh, they're gone. Whatever. There's another nice pair of sunglasses gone. I got to work. Somehow they had slid off the top of the car down the back glass, and they were sitting in the area between like that back fin area and my glass.
0: Wow. Nice. You got lucky.
3: And I still got them. So does that mean? So I forgot them, but now they're saved. So does that mean today's a good day, or do I need to be careful?
1: It's a good day.
0: Yeah, it's a good day.
3: It's a good day.
1: I would run down to the casino. Your luck is with you today.
3: Hard Rock, here I come.
1: There you go. Hey, Scary, what's up with you?
5: My Brooklyn friends must be smoking crack. We're going to watch.
1: Okay. How about Nate?
2: And there it is.
1: How are you, Nate? Was that it?
5: No, some context. Okay. So we're going to watch the Knicks tonight. And they're like, so we got an in at a table. We got the owner of the table. They said, we could go to O'Brien's. O'Brien's is a block from the Garden. I'm like, you guys are crazy. There's going to be road closures and chaos. I'm like, look, I want to enjoy the game. I want to be there in it. But I don't think I want to be in the thick of it. And I don't want to be in the belly of the beast. So I think the group chat's going crazy now because we got to make alternate plans. But I don't know. You got to be nuts to go up right.
3: No, it's more fun
0: it's
3: when
0: more
3: you
0: fun.
3: Win if you're in the belly of the beast.
0: I'm so fun
2: take
0: being in
2: the train.
0: Middle of
2: the road closure won't matter.
5: No. But there's going to be all kinds of disruptions. No way.
2: We'll get that.
5: And then what if there's another one of those fiascos like they were the other night?
1: Okay, Connie, cautious.
2: Are you scared of Knicks fans?
1: No, are you? They're monsters,
5: I'm
1: aren't they?
5: I'm wearing the blue and orange. I'm good, but I'm just saying it's going to be chaotic. I'll never get to work tomorrow. This is nuts.
1: Ooh, then you should go. I vote you go. Scary. It depends on how much excitement you want. You know, there's going to be excitement there. Yeah. Most likely.
5: Yeah.
1: You know, or not.
5: Why would you be putting yourself into that situation?
1: Okay, then don't go. I wouldn't go. You know me. I'd hide under my bed like I do every Halloween. Hey, what's up with you today, Nate?
4: So our country is 250 years old this year.
1: That's right.
4: I finished a book called 1776. George Washington, obviously not perfect as history has gone on to show, but at the same time, what a fascinating guy. And what this guy had to work with, he had less to work with than anybody in history. His second in command, you know how he learned about the army and to be a general?
1: How's that?
4: He read it in a book. Like, nobody knew what they were doing. Nobody.
0: That was their Google. He Googled it.
4: Seriously. He had no help. But he, obviously one of the fathers of our country. And what he did is really quite fascinating. So if you have a second, just go read about George Washington and what he did to get this country to 1 year. It was really something.
1: You know, wow.
4: They had nothing. Nobody wanted to be here. Nobody wanted to do this.
0: Huh.
4: They had no shoes. They had nothing.
0: Wow.
4: And they still managed to create a country out of
1: Scary this. O'Brien's wasn't even open then.
0: What would you have done?
1: The Knicks.
4: Where did they watch the Knicks play? My God.
1: There you go.
4: Yeah.
1: It's true.
4: Yeah.
1: You know what? You think about their fight for independence.
4: Yeah.
1: And, the people they were fighting weren't even from here. They were from an ocean away.
4: Yeah.
1: So there was no, satellite phone to call over. We need another bomb.
4: Yeah.
1: Send it a bomb. No.
4: Seriously.
1: So everyone was at a disadvantage.
4: There would be a battle that would be lost and they wouldn't know it in England until 6 months later. Whoops. What? What happened?
0: That's so crazy.
1: Right. I'm married. Where is he? He died on the battlefield. What was his name? His head's in King of Prussia. His leg's in Virginia. Anyway, there you go. Around the room. That was great. Are we done? Oh, you know what? I think Anthony Ramos is coming in any minute now. Maybe like 20 minutes?
0: Mm-hmm.
1: I'm so excited.
4: 10
1: minutes? What if he's ready.
0: 10 minutes.
1: You know me. You know us. We just kind of whatever. We're a whatever kind of room. Let's get into the three things we need to know. Gandhi, what is going on?
2: All right. President Trump is weighing in after Iran's Revolutionary Guard Corps said it launched attacks on U.S. bases in the Middle East in response to the U.S. striking first. U.S. Central Command announced those strikes Tuesday in retaliation for the downing of an Army Apache helicopter over the Strait of Hormuz. Both crew members were safely rescued. Posting on Truth Social this morning, Trump said Iran would now have to pay the price after taking what he said was too long to reach an agreement to end the conflict. All this just days after Trump suggested a peace deal with Iran could be possible quite soon. The State Department is testing a paid shortcut for U.S. visitor visa interviews starting July 1st. The $750 fee is for some foreign tourists and business travelers who need a B1 or B2 visa. It will be on top of the current $185 visa application fee and offered only at certain U.S. embassies and consulates. The agency says the test is aimed at addressing long interview waits and last-minute travel before major U.S. events. And finally, if you have a dog, you might want to pay attention. The FDA Yes. has issued an updated notice for certain freeze-dried and frozen raw pet food made by Go Raw LLC. That's on top of the firm's voluntary recall back in February when its products were found to contain extremely low levels of thiamine or vitamin B1.
1: Does it go under another name as well?
2: I don't think so. I mean, it's probably an umbrella that has a bunch of different under, so I will go double check that for you. Do you feed your dogs that type of food?
1: A new one just arrived today.
2: Okay.
1: So maybe, back to you.
2: Well, dogs and cats need thiamine to maintain neurological function and digest carbs. Without it, they could experience seizures, which could lead to death. Raw pet foods have also been linked to foodborne illnesses like salmonella. So if you have something made by Go Raw LLC, double check that.

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2: You know what? I love Anthony Ramos. Anthony Ramos, you know, every time he's been on our show, he gets emotional.
3: He
2: talks about how much he loves his music and loves acting and loves being a New Yorker and being a dad and being a son. He is a dad, right?
3: No, he's not a dad.
4: I don't think so.
3: Okay,
4: he's not a dad.
3: Whoa, when did that happen?
2: We're going to break the news to Anthony today that he's a father.
3: You're pregnant?
2: I'm pregnant.
3: Oh, Lord.
2: I'm carrying Anthony Ramos's child. Anyway, I just love him. He talks from the heart. He's going through some crazy, wonderful new journeys in the business as far as his music goes. Mm-hmm. We're going to talk about that. Also, I want you to tell him the story you told me about driving into work today, Danielle.
3: Yeah, I loved it. I mean, his new song is my new favorite song, and it just all the feels of New York City, and it's called New York City. It's fabulous.
2: Let me play it for you.
3: Yeah.
2: And then coming up next, after New York City, we're going to talk to Anthony Ramos. He's going to walk through that.

0: Whoa, Anthony Woo! Ramos.
1: Yeah. Yeah. Do you know how excited I got when you shouted out the Bronx? Because so many people are always like, Brooklyn! I'm like, hello, lady.
0: Wait, hold on, back up. I didn't hear anything about Staten Island in there, did I?
2: I did.
0: Oh, thank God.
2: Dead ass, Staten Island.
0: Thank God. Anthony Ramos is here. All right, we got to watch the dump button. This guy has a foul mouth.
2: No. That's it. That was the only, you know, that sound saying is, the line.
0: Who wouldn't love that sound? You know, even if you didn't speak English or Spanish, you would love that sound.
1: Yeah.
0: You can hear the energy. You can hear the lyrics without even knowing what the words are. That says a lot. Even I'm not saying you're a bad singer or anything, but I'm saying.
2: He said, you know, Anthony, you can't sing, but the rhythm.
0: Yeah.
2: The rhythm. Right.
1: The energy.
0: That band's powerful.
2: Yeah.
0: That was awesome.
2: Thanks. It's so great to see y'all.
0: You love your hometown, don't you?
2: I love it. I love being from New York.
1: Yep. Yeah.
2: You know, it's nothing like being from New York. It's crazy. Like, even when I wrote this song, I was like, I think it was my boy Nasri's idea. Like, do y'all know Nasri? Nasri, he's the lead singer of Magic.
0: I've heard of Magic.
1: Oh, yeah.
2: Yeah. So he's a prolific songwriter. Mm. And, I think Nasri was like, you know, Anthony, you gotta do like an anthem for New York. You gotta do it. I was like, yeah, you know what? That's right. But it really came from a breakup. Like, I had a breakup. I broke up with my ex-girlfriend in, like, Europe.
0: I could hear the sadness in that song.
2: Yo, and I was like, that,
0: what the hell are you talking about? I'm sorry.
1: The first line is, I had a breakup,
2: yo,
1: right?
2: Yeah. Yeah. And I was struggling to find the first line. We're playing around with a bunch of different first lines, and then I'm just like, why don't we just say what happened? Broke up with my girl.
0: You broke up.
2: Dang, it's over.
1: There you go.
2: Yeah.
0: But here you are. Even after a breakup, you heal in New York City. You're fine.
2: Yeah, I was like, yo, I got to get out of here. Where do I go? You know, and by the way, for the record, she's a great girl. She's amazing. But it was just, yeah, it was, you know, I was out there and I was like, man, I had just flown out there. I was there for like probably 2 seconds. And I was like, yo, this is, you know, I got to end this. And the next thing you know, I'm like, dang, where do I go? Like, I just need to go somewhere where I can feel like I can, like, you know, rejuvenate, recharge, feel, be surrounded by love. And the first thing I thought about was New York.
0: There it is.
1: And your auntie's basement.
2: And my auntie's basement, right?
0: I just got goosebumps, by the way. Let's talk about it, Anthony. You know what? This business you're in, you came into it at a very unique time. You actually saw the tail end of what was the music business, and then you experienced what it evolved into and it still is evolving today.
2: Yeah.
0: It's not what it used to be.
2: No.
0: It's rough. And Anthony will tell you, maybe in your own words, I'll open it up for you. In this business, you've got to be working round the clock. You got to be everywhere. You got to have your foot in every single puddle in the music business. Otherwise, you become irrelevant overnight. And you feel like you're drowning, and you're like, what do I do?
2: Yeah.
0: And this is sort of what you were feeling in this business a little bit, right?
2: Yeah, for sure. I was talking to Nate about it earlier. I was like, you know, it's tough. You know, like, I mean, the last time I saw y'all was like 2019 or something like that, right? And I love music. I mean, I don't know if I love anything more than music, you know. And it was really, really hard. Like it for a while there, I just was like, I don't know if I want to do this anymore. I was signed. I was signed for like 7 years or something like that. But thankfully, I had a really great relationship with the president of the label, and we had an amazing talk. Like, it was such a good, it was like how you would want a breakup to be. Mm-hmm. Like, you know, there's mutual love and respect, and you're just like, hey, like, this ain't working for you, it's not working for me. Like, can we please end this? Like, can I please try to go out on my own and give it a shot? Mm-hmm. You know, I'm not enjoying this anymore. I don't want to do this anymore.
0: You're ready to just give it up.
2: I just wanted to quit, to be honest.
0: What were you going
2: to
0: do?
2: Yo, I mean, it was interesting. I was even talking to my manager like today and yesterday about it. Like, I was like, like 3 days ago, I just wanted to quit it all together.
1: Acting and everything.
2: All of it.
1: Really?
0: Wow.
2: Because it's just a wild business. Like, you think about it, right? Like, we're constantly, and again, right? Like, Nate, we were talking about it, right? Like, it's always like, you feel like you're in this, and like, you know, no pun intended. Like, I ran the New York City Marathon last year, and it was crazy. I'm in this marathon, and it just felt like such a microcosm for my life. Like, you think about it, right? You're running these 26, and nobody tells you about the 0.2 miles. Nobody, right? Like, but you're running this marathon. And you're just like, all right, it's just like 1 mile at a time, 1 mile at a time. But you've, and I think in this business, they teach us that it's not about, you know, it's not about the marathon, right? I think, especially, I think a lot of executives, it's about how much money can we make? How can we monetize as quickly as possible? How can we make as much money as we can off of this person? You know, as quickly as possible. And then when that starts to fade, who's the next person we can make the most money off of? And then they just kind of forget about the five that they made millions off of, you know, and that's just a cycle, right? So when you're an artist, you're constantly, you feel like you have to keep running and you got to be running as fast as you can to try to stay at the front of the line. But who can sustain that?
0: Right. That's got to really wear you down.
2: It's tiring.
0: Yeah.
2: It's tiring, and you're just kind of like, yo, like.
0: Well, but you're still here, though.
2: I'm still here.
0: So talk about that. I want to hear that, because you could have just exited that highway, but you decided to stay on it. We just heard that.
2: Yeah.
0: The person who's given up doesn't make a song like that, so obviously something woke you up and said, no, we still have it. Let's do it this way.
2: Yeah.
0: That's what you did.
2: You know, honestly, it really just started off with that call. And I just like called and I said, hey, like, I really want to take a shot and go out on my own. I really want to do this on my own.
0: What does it mean doing it on your own?
2: So I want to go independent. I don't want to be on a label. I don't want to be,
1: So you paid for it all.
2: I paid for everything.
1: Wow.
2: Yeah, like, and thank you, acting. I'm not quitting because thank you for paying for the music. You know? But really, like, and I started, even when I do movies, when I'm on set, I know why I'm there. I know that I'm doing it because, I do love to act. I love the art of it. I love creating something. I love looking at a script and I love like looking at it. All right, where's the beginning and the middle and the end? How can we expand on this character? How can we improve this character's dialogue? This doesn't feel deep enough or this doesn't feel funny enough. Like, this is actually a crazy situation this character's in.
0: Did that slip?
3: I didn't hear it.
2: Nobody heard anything.
1: I didn't hear it.
2: Okay, great. Let's go next. As an actor,
0: you need to enunciate better.
2: You have to enunciate better.
0: So thank God you didn't there. Okay,
2: you
0: anyway.
2: Must.
0: But so you love the art of acting.
2: Yeah, I love it. I love the work. I love the craft. I love going into the studio and writing a song. Like, you go in there and there's nothing. There's nothing. And then with this, like, I had never had experience writing salsa music. So I didn't know what, like, soneos are. Soneos are like these ad libs that salsa singers do. Like, you know, so Elvis, you made a joke about how, like, man, salsa music, it feels like it goes on forever.
0: It does.
2: But that song is just as long. The length of that song is just as the length of a regular pop song that has a double chorus at the end or has a pre and a, you know, or broke down chorus.
0: Salsa music also, you go into different phases of different sounds. It sounds like different songs, but it's all compacted into one.
2: That's what I love about it, because it's so musical. It's so like you're not sitting in one frequency.
0: Right.
2: Like, I'm taking you in 3 minutes and 3 seconds. I'm taking you in like four or five different vibes,
1: yeah,
2: in the same song, but with the same time signature and the same. It's that clave, right? That is that percussion that keeps you going. But what I love.
0: So this
2: about
0: is why you're still in it.
2: That's why, man. I love it, man. I love it. You know, Sergio George. You know, I don't know if y'all know who he is, but he's Sergio George is probably arguably the greatest salsa producer of all time, and he produced all of Marc Anthony's albums. He produced, you know, La India, like all the salsa legends, right? DLG, all these guys. And I'm from New York, so like I grew up listening to all of these artists, but they were all singing in Spanish. Mm-hmm. So I felt like there was a disconnect, or I felt like there was a you know, when you feel so close to something, but you know, you feel like when you're at the aquarium, you're like, wow, that's so beautiful, but I'll never be able to touch that animal. Like, I'll never be able to pet
1: that.
2: That's
1: so relatable, right?
2: You know, I don't know.
0: Gandhi's actually jumped in and pet a shark.
1: I did, actually.
0: Did you?
1: It was great, yeah.
0: Yeah.
1: There was cage, but it's
2: wow,
1: still.
2: Yeah. Man. Wow, Gandhi. Gangsta, thug.
0: Look at
2: like, yikes. She's like, come here, little sharky.
1: You know.
2: That's wild.
0: But you know what? The disconnect is gone. You know, you can hear it. It's there.
2: Yeah.
0: What's that noise?
4: Someone's phone is going.
2: Is it mine?
5: Oh, that's mine.
0: Oh my God. It sounds like a porn. That's crazy. Is that what you were watching on the way to the station?
2: This, you know, this is actually my teacher, Sarah Steinweiss. She did like a...
0: Is she listening right now?
2: I don't know. Maybe. I told her, I said, hey, I'm going to be on Z100 this morning if you want to listen. And she made like a motivational kind of video about the Knicks and their journey. And she was my theater teacher in high school. I feel like I talked about her last time.
1: Yeah, you did.
0: You did. Very much so. You cried.
2: Yeah, she's so special. She's so special. But
0: I'm glad you didn't throw in the towel.
2: No, me too.
0: I'm glad you had some money from acting.
2: Oh, by the way, thank God. I'm counting it every day. I mean, like musicians, the dance. I'm like, yo,
0: we haven't even talked to you since in the Heights came out.
1: No. Oh, can I? Wow.
0: And I tell you,
1: a question.
0: That was, I thought you did such a beautiful job. That was such a beautiful film.
1: It was thank amazing.
0: You. I thought it was great.
1: So next door,
0: and you're
1: New
0: okay
1: York,
0: in it.
1: Next door at the New York.
0: What are we saying?
1: Next door at the New York City Center, they're doing In the Heights next year, a limited run. I'm wondering, are you going to be in it?
2: No, I'm not a part of that. But I got some friends in it, so I'm going to go.
1: I don't know if I believe you.
2: No, I'm not. I'm writing a musical, though.
1: Okay.
2: Yeah. So that's been fun.
1: Oh, that's cool.
2: That's been really fun working on that. I've been doing that for like 5 years.
1: Oh, wow.
2: You know, 6 years or something like that. But yeah, you know, I hopefully I'll be back on stage at some point.
0: That scares me. Being on the stage scares me.
2: It scares me too.
0: Because you know, when you got a camera, they can cut all of that. That was bad. Let's do it again.
2: Yeah.
0: When you're in a studio recording, oh, that sucked. Let's do it again. When you're on the stage. Anthony Ramos is here, by the way. If you're just turning us on, and of course, we just played New York City. It's out now. Gandhi, what's up?
6: Were you about to say that you're removing one of the barriers of salsa music because you're doing it in English? Yeah. I feel like you were getting to it, and then I cut you off with the shark.
2: No, it's okay. The shark story was dope, though. That was worth being cut off for. But it's, salsa has always been in Spanish. And, you know, when Sergio George, I met him backstage at Mark Anthony's show in Miami. And I had sent him this song that I wrote with my boy Will Wells, who I've worked with for years, and another guy named Bobby Love. We wrote a song called I Was the One that Sergio, I sent him this song like a couple years ago, and it was in English. It was an English pop song, just a pop song. But Nasri's like, I think this could be a salsa. So I sent it to Serge. Serge is like, I like the song. And that was it. I was like, okay, great. A year goes by. I bump into him backstage. He's like, yo, Ed, what are you doing with that song? I was like, oh, Serge, I don't know. I mean, nothing. He's like, yo, let me get that. I was like, oh, you want it for real? He's like, yes. I was like, go ahead. Do whatever you want with it. He turns it over in like 2 weeks. He produced it all out. He got all the players.
1: Wow.
2: Turned this pop song into a complete salsa. I'm talking about like...
0: That must have freaked you out.
2: It was crazy listening to this. And honestly, it really was like a light bulb moment where I was like, that's kind of fire. And he put the song out, kind of went viral on TikTok, and he keeps texting me, I think we have something. And I was kind of like opposed to it because, you know, that again, that doubt creeps in, that doubt about like, man, like, is it worth doing music again? Is it worth throwing myself into it again? Like, and giving it the effort that it takes, right? To really like be successful in music, you gotta be successful in anything. You gotta be all in. And I was like, I don't even know if I want to do that at this point. And he just kept pressing and pressing and pressing. He keeps texting me. He's like, yo, I'm telling you, we got something. So finally, we get on call, a couple calls, and he says, I think we should do a whole album. I was like, whoa. I was like, that sounds expensive.
1: Yeah, you're paying.
2: He's like, nah, we good. Like, no, you know.
0: Hey, how expensive is making an album?
2: Oh, bro, it's like,
0: what, a couple $100?
2: But I'll be honest, I will say that it's different when you're paying for it and you own it. It's you know, because when you think about it, we get this money from these labels, but it's a loan. So I got to pay them back.
0: Right.
2: You know, and although it's...
0: That business sucks.
2: I mean, look, it's again, right? Like, I'm blessed that I've been blessed to be able to pay for this record. But I will say, right? Like, Serge gave me the homie deal.
1: Oh, good.
2: He did. He gave me the ultra homie deal.
1: I like that.
2: And there are ways to do it, right? You give more on the back end or you, right? There's ways to make it work and to make it make sense for everyone.
0: Creative accounting.
2: Yeah.
0: Can I tell you, if I owned this radio station, we wouldn't be in Midtown Manhattan.
1: Where would we be?
0: A trailer park out in Bayonne.
2: I love that. No. If I was he said, this rent is high. Who's paying for this?
6: Think about the budget.
0: I get that. But you, I heard you use the words, I don't give an F if they don't like it.
2: Yeah, yeah. I don't say that.
0: But I
2: not
0: think...
2: Not today, not on the station.
0: Right. No, no. I think it's empowering
2: yeah.
0: to say, don't. I'm doing this for me. And if they don't like it, that's their problem, not mine. Mm. And that's what a true artist has to do to get the courage to just blow it out like you've done. There you go.
2: Yeah, I mean, I just think, you know, I made a joke with you guys before where it's like, yo, like if somebody walks into my house, I love my house. I bought it.
1: Yeah.
2: And I love it. Like, if you don't like it, that's cool. You don't have to stay.
0: Like, right.
2: You don't. I'm going to stay, though, and I'm going to sleep here like a baby.
0: So this album is your house.
2: Yeah, this all is right. Like, it feels like I'm home. Like, I feel like I've settled into, you know, when they're like, oh, you got to find your sound. They love to say, that's the favorite, is you got to find your sound. Mm. But I think I found my song, you know, more than my sound. I found what my song is. I watched this play called Joe Turner's. It's on Broadway.
6: Yeah, oh yeah, yeah. Danielle and I saw it.
2: Right,
6: saw, yeah.
2: and you know, there's a monologue that who says it? Ruben says it. Basically, like, I don't know the name of his character, but he tells my boy Josh Boone, right? Josh Boone's character. I can't remember the name of the character. I know the names of the people, but not the character. And he tells him, he's like, you forgot how to sing your song. And I think for 7 years, not that I forgot, I just didn't know how to sing my song. Cause I never felt like I had the space to do it, or I kept just trying to listen to other people and I'm like, okay, well, if they've had success in this, then maybe I should sing a song like that. Or if they've had success that way, then maybe I should, instead of me trying to find my own.
0: So you lost your way.
2: I just lost my way.
0: You know,
2: just,
0: and how many people listening to this right now could apply that to themselves or someone they love live? Even if music is not involved.
2: Yeah.
0: You know what? You have a family you love. You do everything you can to make sure they're taken care of, whatever. And then one day it just isn't the same. You lost your song, you know. If you've lost your way in any business or anything you're doing and you lose it, that's you lose your song. It's the same thing. Everyone listening right now is understanding what you're saying.
2: Yeah. And with Sergio, I just, like, when he asked me to do this record, I said, the only way I'll do it is in English. And he looked at me, I'm talking about record scratch.
0: Right, right.
2: And he said, why?
0: See, I'm glad you did.
2: I said, because that's the language I grew up speaking. Mm. That's how I know how to, I write all my songs.
0: But all
2: that's
0: the fans that want to hear it. There are a lot of people who don't really speak Spanish all that well, but they love the feel of salsa music.
2: Yeah.
0: And so I'm one of them. I'm a little Scottish white boy from Texas. What do I know?
2: Love that.
0: But you know what?
2: I can't wait to see Elvis dance in salsa.
0: Oh, wow.
2: Yeah. Oh, we need to get that.
0: I will be pregnant by the end of the night.
1: Oh,
0: jeez. Hey.
2: Love that. I'll be the godfather.
0: Maybe the father. Hey, question. Speaking of music, speaking of turning people on to music they need to be turned on to, what are your feelings about Bad Bunny halftime at Super Bowl?
2: I think what he did was, again, groundbreaking, right? Like,
0: right.
2: All in Spanish. Mm-hmm. Right? So you think about it, that's the reverse of what I'm doing, right?
0: Gaga saying English.
2: She did. She sang in English. She did. But right, he opened the door for her to come and do that style of music. Right? Like, that's, she sang a salsa song.
0: Yeah.
2: In English.
0: She sang it in salsa.
2: Right? And it was like, what was so funny was that Sergio texted me as soon as he saw that. He said, "Aunt, I'm telling you, we're on the right track." Like, he be sending me random messages. Anytime he sees a sign or something, he's like, "We're doing it. This is the, you know, we're on the right track." I love you, Sergio. He's amazing. Sergio George. Like, and, you know, he's like, you know, he was, you know, I think what Benito did, you know, what Bad Bunny did was just so groundbreaking in the sense that he brought, especially bringing Puerto Rican culture like that, to you know, with the light poles, there were different like you know, like small things that he put in the production, you know, that really like were, you know, paid homage to Puerto Rico and culture and the
0: representing
2: culture
0: life
2: there, you know, and what the Puerto Rican people have been through over the years, and you know, and I think that he has such a creative mind, and for him to have the platform to do that, I think open the eyes and of I think artists like me where we were like, oh yeah, nah, like, let's go.
0: It was perfect.
2: We about to break this wide open.
0: I watched it again the other day. I watched it like every month or two.
2: Yeah.
0: And, you know, a friend of mine from Puerto Rico, she said there was one scene in there that only my people understand. Everyone in the town gets together and has the big party at the house.
2: Right.
0: And the parents keep going, but the kids find they find a place to curl up and go to sleep.
2: Yeah. I loved it.
0: And they get carried home at the end of the night. Everyone had something out of that performance.
2: And Ricky Martin, you know, what he was singing about in Spanish was very, like, political. You know, for him to be singing that at the Super Bowl, at the most patriotic thing.
0: A lot of people were totally pissed off by that.
2: I couldn't even believe that they let Ricky Martin sing that. Well, like, yeah, I was like, wow.
0: But he did.
2: Yep. But he did. And I was like, yo, Benito's a G for this. Like, he's like all of them. It just made me feel so proud to be Puerto Rican. I was like,
0: well, speaking of, who's the king of the Puerto Rican Day Parade this Sunday?
1: I wonder.
0: Are you the king of the Puerto Rican Day Parade?
2: My mom. She's going to be the one riding around in the convertible.
1: She must be so excited.
2: Oh, she's hype.
0: Aww.
2: She's so hype. She's like, I want to invite this friend. I want to invite that friend. She's like, Anthony, who's coming? I was like, Mom, I promise you, I don't know nothing about the logistics. I'm just going to pull up. I don't know anything. Invite whoever you want.
0: You're going to have the best day ever. Aww. I got to tell you, one day I was in the city. They said, oh, you don't go to the city today, Puerto Rican Day Parade. It's going to be just a crazy. You don't drive. You can take a train.
2: Yo, that accent is wild. That's Sally from, like, Long Island or something.
0: I know. So I'm driving my little Volkswagen on the West Side Highway, and I'm stopped. And I'm like, oh, damn, it's the Puerto Rican Day Parade. It's the first one I ever experienced. This was years ago.
2: Yeah.
0: And somehow, you know, there's a park off the side of the West Side Highway on the Hudson River. And somehow I ended up in that park, and there's barbecuing in there, man. I was by myself. I was there for 4 or 5 hours. Family brought me in, got me drunk.
2: Mm-hmm. Did they, where? You went to the park?
0: Yeah.
2: I loved it.
0: No, they made me honorary. I was in there.
1: Orchard Beach when you pull over to the
0: It was the best day ever. I was eating the food. I was, you know.
2: Wow, Orchard Beach.
1: Yeah, I grew up there.
2: They
1: do salsa
2: at Orchard Beach too. They do big salsa.
0: Oh, it was amazing. And I said, what, you put raisins in your picadillo? What are you doing? Yeah. See, I know this now.
2: Did they give you pitorro? They gave you, like, the moonshine?
0: They gave me everything. I couldn't drive. They had to give me a ride to my friend's apartment.
2: God bless. Look, they get you drunk, give you a ride. Look, I love my people.
0: I know. What America gives me on Puerto Rican Day Parade Day. Look, so Anthony Ramos will be sitting. Is your mom with you in the car?
2: Yeah.
0: That's so cool.
2: I'm still trying to decide if I even want to be in the car. I was like, I want to walk with my friends. Like, I want to walk with my friends.
1: Yeah.
2: They were like, nah, you got to be in the car. I was like, for what? Let me just...
0: They'll kidnap you and get you drunk.
2: Yeah.
0: So talk about this album. When do I hear more? When do I hear more of... See more of you? Like, you're in gear now. Again.
2: I'm in gear.
0: Like, doing what you truly should be doing.
2: We got the car on the road. Like, we're back. You know, I'm back. You know, and this is my favorite music. I mean, I love all the music I've ever made, but this for sure feels the most authentic to me. And the live shows, like, I've already performed live and, you know, can I talk about Jimmy?
0: Uh-oh.
2: No? Can I talk about Jimmy Fallon performance tomorrow?
0: We've heard of Jimmy Fallon.
2: Oh, yeah.
1: He's a nice guy.
2: Yo, it was crazy. What was crazy was I ran into Jimmy at F1. So I'm coming out of the thing. And he's coming in. I'm like, yo, Jimmy, what's up? He's like, hey, bud. Da-da-da. We start talking. He's like, what's up with your music? And I was like, yo, it was just so cool. Like, that he's like, man, dude, when you put more music out? Da-da-da. And I was like, well, it's funny you ask, brother. I was like, the first song comes out on Friday. And he's like, oh, man, we got to get you on the show. We'll support you. And you know, I shot him a text. And I just sent him the song, and he's like, yo, just send me the song.
0: Oh, I bet he loved it.
2: And, we hadn't heard back for a little bit, and all of a sudden, the publicist, you know, they hit me like, hey, Jimmy Fallon performance.
0: So when?
2: Came through. The 11th. What's today?
4: Tomorrow.
2: Tomorrow.
1: Oh, my gosh.
2: Tomorrow.
1: Day.
2: Oh, my gosh. Yeah. Tomorrow.
0: You know it's tomorrow.
2: It's tomorrow.
0: It's right down the street from here, by the way. If you need me to hold your hand and walk you over there.
2: Please, yeah.
0: See, this is how it gets. It gets crazy. You know things are popping when things get crazy. You don't even know you're on Jimmy Fallon tomorrow.
2: Yeah.
0: Hello?
2: Yo, but I'm just so excited. Like, we got all the dancers. We got the band. We got a big band playing.
0: And Jimmy loves that.
2: Yeah.
0: You're in the perfect place.
2: It's going to be great.
0: He'll take good care of you. Anthony, it's so great to have you. Before you run out, though, you want to say something?
6: Oh, I do have one question.
0: Yes. Yeah.
6: You said 3 days ago you were at the verge of hanging it all up.
2: Yeah.
6: You were about to be done.
2: I was.
6: What were you going to do? instead?
0: Yeah, I asked you that. You never answered.
2: Oh,
6: what's I was the plan
0: Baskin,
6: B?
0: Baskin Robbins. What are we thinking?
6: Dog Sanctuary.
2: I mean, maybe. Come on, could be.
0: What would you do? No, you had no idea.
2: Honestly, I really had no idea. You know, I've been really enjoying producing. I've been producing stuff lately too, and helping other people make movies, which has been great. So that's been really, really fun. Like one of my production partners right now is here. My boy Rio over here. He's a director and incredible writer. And so it's been awesome working with him and my brother. We started our own company and, you know, we've been really like, you know, thankfully I've, you know, been blessed again to meet a lot of people and I think I know when a script is good. So it's just like the hardest thing to find is a good story, right? And once you find that good story, it's like, yo, we got a good script. Most actors, all they want to do is a good script. You know, you get that. You get the writers. You build a community. So I don't know, maybe produce it or something behind the camera. I'm really enjoying directing.
0: You can still do that, though.
2: Yeah. But yeah, I'm going to for sure do that. Yeah.
1: I want to say thank you for not quitting music because I came in and said to Elvis, this is my new favorite song.
6: Yeah.
1: Driving in every day. I see Times Square. I see, you know, whatever. And this morning, I was stopped. I even took a video of it. I was stopped at the light, and I was listening to it. And I was like, I am from here. This song is freaking awesome, and it made me feel so good. And I was like, I love this. So thank you for not giving up and for doing this.
0: By the way, the NBA just bought the rights to this song.
2: I mean, timing is
1: pretty. Can you imagine?
0: Timing is pretty excellent here.
2: Knicks. We're in the playoffs. The New York Knicks. If you're listening, anybody from the Knicks, put this in the garden.
0: I think I can make a phone call.
4: We'll come on.
0: Anthony Ramos, thank you for coming in today.
2: Thank you. Thanks for having me. I'm so happy to see you guys.
0: I can either push this button or this button. Which button should I push? Oh. Choose wisely.
2: Oh, that's crazy. Wait, first, before, I just want to say again, Nate, on the air, I'm so happy to see you, brother. I'm happy to see you healthy.
7: Thank you very much, man.
2: Bruh, it's
7: a lot. He said, I was in the hospital bed after the second stroke, and who do I get a message from? This guy right here.
1: Aww.
0: There you go.
1: That was nice. Yeah,
2: it's so and good to see you.
0: Make sure you leave him when he has a third one. Leave him a message. Leave him a message.
1: Stop.
0: Consistency pays off.
2: Yeah.
0: Okay, do I push this button or this button? Choose wisely.
2: The right button.
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0: Anthony Ramos.

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26: Hold on. When's the album out?
27: Let's see.
26: I forgot to ask you.
27: I don't know. It's coming. Yeah. He said there was an album coming, so it's coming.
26: Well, someone go ask him.
27: He's in the hallway.
26: Nate, go ask him. Nate, hurry.
27: He also sings one of my favorite songs of all time.
26: Which one?
27: It's called Stop. It's beautiful.
26: We used to play that. Did we play Stop?
27: Yeah. I think we played it once, and I loved it. He had another one.
26: They're already gone?
28: They don't know yet.
26: Oh, okay. They don't know yet. I'm like, wait.
0: When's the album coming out? So many questions. Let's get into sound with Garrett. Yes. Garrett, so much happening today. What's going on with you?
1: So Danielle was talking about Toy Story 5 premiere. Actually, our friend Juju Green was there last night, and he got to see this in person. Taylor Swift, after the movie, got up on stage and started with I Knew It, I Knew You on piano.
0: I love this song, by the way.

0: You know, the first time I heard this song on Z100 here,
1: yeah,
0: I didn't know who it was. I'm like, oh my God, I like that new song. Who is that? And Alex says, Taylor Swift.
2: Shut up.
3: And then right after that, Taylor brought out Randy Newman, and they did You Got a Friend in Me.

0: to hear him anywhere.
1: He's playing the piano.
0: Oh, he plays the piano.
1: Yeah, yeah.
0: It's all we need.
1: Yeah.
0: Because he's singing that short people song, and so we don't.
2: So rude.
0: We're so mad at him.
1: All right. So we knew that FIFA was banning water bottles, and then they brought back water bottles for all the World Cup games, but they are officially banning the Vuvuzela this year.
0: You know what? That makes me sad.
1: They said it's too annoying.
0: It's not annoying. Listen to this. This is like listening to the crash of the waves at the ocean. It's so peaceful. Here they are. What? It sounds like bees coming to sting me.
2: Yes.
3: It does.
4: I'm glad they're banning it.
1: A TV reporter in Kentucky was doing a report from the aquarium, and he had some sea lions behind him, and the sea lions didn't like that.
5: Oh, thank you. No, what if they try to bite me? Okay, that's good. They're very friendly. Thank you. Who's this, Lily? Lily, she's very talkative. Anything else you want to say, Lily? I agree. We'll be right back. Guys, wave goodbye.
1: They went straight to commercial break from there. All right, some talkbacks that we received on the iHeartRadio app. They hit the little microphone button, and it came right to us. So we'll start with a truck driver driving in Iowa.
6: Driving down I-80 through Iowa. Here's to the Elvis Duran Show.
0: Yay! Yeah. Tell them, we tried to get someone to blow the horn yesterday.
2: That was all wanted yesterday. There was a big truck next to us, and he's like, he won't blow his horn. I want him to blow his horn.
0: But he's way, way up here, and we're in Scary's little squatty car.
2: Yeah.
0: He couldn't even see me. I'm so far below.
2: You just have to stick your arm out the window and do the honk thing.
0: I love the honking thing.
1: And then finally, another random message that we got. We got listeners of all sorts. This is a guy named Mr. X, and he has a problem with me, Nate, and Scary.
0: Well, I do too. Well, let's see what his problem is.
7: Oh, just one more thing. This is Mr. X. Going directly towards Mr. Garrett Vogel.
1: Full name.
7: And to Nate. And to Anthony Scary Joes. Have a nice day, all three of you.
2: I love that guy. Wow.
7: Okay. And you're right, Garrett. There are all types out there listening to your show.
0: I love Mr. X.
1: Thank you, Mr.
2: Wow.
1: X.
2: Mr. X.
0: Mr. X, okay. He likes us.
2: Yeah.
8: I got the fart.
0: Yeah. You got the raspberry. You're a good American, Garrett. Yeah, yeah. Thank you so much.
9: Hello?
0: Yeah, hello, lady.
10: Come on.
11: Elvis Duran and the Morning Show.
0: You know what? People ask, how did Tunnel to Towers come to be? Well, it was born on one of the darkest days ever, 9/11. They've been helping America's heroes ever since. Heroes like Lieutenant Edward J. McDonough Jr. A Marine Corps veteran, lifelong public servant, Edward was on the front lines at Ground Zero. He was out downtown clearing up the debris, doing everything he could to serve his city with courage and dedication. And he decided to rise through the FDNY ranks, ultimately becoming a lieutenant, inspiring those around him with his leadership and his humor. Edward battled 9/11-related cancer for more than 3 years, leaving behind his loving wife, Kimberly, and their 5 kids. And here it is, the 25th anniversary year of 9/11, and we're still seeing the toll that day is taking on our heroes and their families. 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

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I'm doing things they ain't seen before. Bands ain't dumb, but extreme is all. I'm a demon lord. Fall off what I ain't seen in

0: tap.
1: Danielle, let's get into your phone tap. What's it all about?
2: Okay, so Connie wants to phone tap her husband, Rick. They run a coffee shop together. Rick is very proud of his product. So I start the call with Connie, and then I have her put her husband on, and I'm a very disgruntled customer.
1: Oh, okay. Let's see what happens in Danielle's phone tap.
2: Connie.
3: Oh, yeah.
2: It's Danielle. Is Rick there?
3: Yeah, he's in the back room.
2: Okay, so go get him. Tell him you have an irate customer on the phone, and he needs to deal.
3: Rick, you got to deal with this. There's somebody on the phone. She's freaking out. You've got to talk to her right now. Okay, it's I can't deal with this.
4: Hello.
2: Blech! This coffee sucks.
4: Okay. Is it our coffee or is it somebody else's coffee?
2: Oh, no, it's your coffee. You ever drink it yourself?
4: Yeah, I have. You said you got sick?
2: Who is this?
4: This is Rick. I'm the owner.
2: Rick, really? Like, my dog poops better than this.
4: What do you want me to do? Do you want me to refund your money? You want to come in? I can give you your money back. Then, we'll take care of it. I'm sorry you're not feeling well.
2: Is this from the toilet? Like, did you use the toilet water for this? Like, scoop it up and stick it in?
4: No, man, we don't do that. We actually have very high quality coffee. I don't know what could have happened, but if you want to come into the restaurant, I'll gladly refund your money.
2: Well, let me tell you something. $2.25 for poop water is a little much, don't you think?
4: Well, maybe you can go to Starbucks and pay, $3.50 for coffee, or you can go to...
2: I keep tasting it to see if maybe the next time maybe it's acquired taste, but this not... Mm-mm.
4: You know what? Yelling at me is not going to get you anywhere, okay? You know what? Why don't you just relax and come in, and I'll take care of it.
2: Are you yelling at a customer that's been poisoned?
4: You haven't been poisoned, all right? You sound like some nut job that comes off the street who wants a free cup of coffee. That's what it sounds like.
2: Okay, first of all, I don't know how you're still open, but no, I want $100 for my problems.
4: You want $100? You want $100 for a $3 cup of coffee? Are you kidding me? No. First of all, you're not getting $100. You can kiss my ass. I'm going to give you $100. You know what? Don't come into my store anymore. I don't even know who you are or what you look like. I don't want you coming into my store anymore. You can take your business elsewhere. Is this Danielle from the Elvis Duran show?
2: What?
4: Oh, my God. This can't be real. It's you, isn't it? Oh, my God.
2: I can't. Wait.
4: I've been phone tapped. Connie, I've just been phone tapped.
3: How did you figure it out?
4: I heard her laugh, and I recognized her laugh, so then I was like, this is just ridiculous.
2: Well, I guess your coffee doesn't taste that bad.
4: Thank you. No, it doesn't.
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0: Stream his song, New York City. Stream it today. The album forthcoming. And you'll see him as the king in the Puerto Rican Day Parade here in New York City this Sunday.
1: And on Fallon tomorrow.
0: The opposite of Puerto Rican, Niall Horan. He'll be in the Irish Day Parade. He'll be on with us tomorrow. And a very special birthday we're celebrating.
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8 o'clock. Good morning. I'm Adam. I want to get you in the running to win a lot of money like Bertha. She won $2,500 in the Great American Getaway. 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

Flo Rida right there. Good feeling. I'm Adam. Hope you are having a great Wednesday morning. All day long, no matter what you've got going on, we are there on the iHeartRadio app where you can tell your Echo to play KC101. And we are keeping up the vibe all day long while you work. Bieber right now.

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We are days away from it right now. The return of the secret sound on the way on Monday. 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

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Baby.

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0: Paramore right there on KC101. I'm Adam. Hope you are having a great Wednesday morning. Taylor went to the premiere of the Toy Story 5 movie and performed her song from it last night. Really good video. You can go and check that out right now online. 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

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Good luck.

0: 11 o'clock, your morning. I'm Adam in Germany. Won $2,500. Got pumped.
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Looking like the big wedding for Taylor and Travis may end up costing over 20 mil. And I know that might be a really big number to you and me, but like, she literally is a billionaire. KC 101 and the fate of Ophelia right now.

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Taylor performed that one, I Knew It, I Knew You, at the premiere of the Toy Story 5 movie in L.A. 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
13: Eczema is unpredictable, but you can flare less with Ebglyss, a once-monthly treatment for moderate to severe eczema. 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
1: You went to JCPenney to find those summer fashion staples, like shorts and tees from A&A in St. John's Bay. 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

All right, here we go. 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

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We have got people winning a lot of money on the radio. Harley won. Got pumped up $2,500. And you can get in the running to win that money with the Great American Getaway on the way right around 12:20.

No, my favorite part of the World Cup right now, people from Europe coming to America and being amazed by, like, what we have got and going into Buc-ee's and going in to Wendy's. It really is really, really funny on social media right now, and I love it. 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

We've got the return of the Secret Sound on the way on Monday, getting you in the running to win a ton. 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I already know for number one. Back on Monday morning, your shot to win. 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

0: If you worked in a big company, you know how bad corporate training can be. And now Conan O'Brien doing it.
1: 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It's beneath me. 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Now it sounds like a lot, but the truck was mostly filled with sand, and then they sprinkled some $1 bills on top.
0: Imagine logging in and seeing Conan O'Brien. 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

would you do if you found a snake in the car while driving? Troopy in Montville of the Connecticut State Police got a 911 call from a woman on Route 2 that found one in her car, and they came on out and took it out. And the photo going viral right now. KC 101, Gaga and Bruno.

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On the way in 1 hour, we want to get you in the running to be winning a lot of money. 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

cannot wait for it. Coming back on Monday, the return of the Secret Sound. We are doing it beginning on Monday morning. Your shot to be winning a ton, including Harry in New York. KC 101. Good luck.

Taylor performing her brand new song from the Toy Story movie at the premiere in LA. 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

0: Action beginning in, I'm really pumped up by the amount of people that are coming here from Europe and driving around America and having a great time doing it. I feel like the vibe on America, we've been negative now for a minute. And I know that America is a great country. I love living in America. I rep America forever. But we have had a negative vibe. And people are coming here and really, really happy, having a good time, experiencing everything that we've got to offer on social media. KC101 on the way. We'll play Miguel and Ed Sheeran.
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16: You went to JCPenney to find those summer fashion staples, like shorts and tees from A&A in St. John's Bay. 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

We had a great time, and I'm Adam. I'm out of here. Back again tomorrow morning at 10. On the way, Brady, and he'll keep it going and get you in the running to win $2,500. On the way, coming up again right around 2:20 p.m. KC 101. Later. Call me like a brother.

prepare yourself, because coming up in just a little bit, another keyword for you to win $2,500. Yes, we're doing 250K total in honor of our birthday, America's birthday, 250 years old. See what we did there? So your next chance to win that cash, take a little USA road trip at 220 KC 101.

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$500. 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And you know the rules, right? You got to pick up the phone when we call you, okay? Otherwise, we move on to the next person. Good luck, Liberty.

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1: Ding Dong, Texas.
0: Actually, it's a trick question, all three. Imagine living...
1: I like hell, Michigan.
0: I was going to say, imagine living in hell. Where do you live? In hell. Michigan.
1: In hell.
0: I'll bet you it's like really nice. I bet you like beautiful. It's Brady, wherever you're living here in Connecticut. Thanks for riding with us every afternoon. And Tame Impala, Leon Thomas, coming up next on KC101.
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16: You went to JCPenney to find those summer fashion staples, like shorts and tees from A&A in St. John's Bay. 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

Man, we're talking triple digits this week. Who's got the pool? Come on, I'll bring the lemonade. Maybe some Tito's to go in that lemonade. Stay cool. It's KC 101, Connecticut's number one music station. I feel like it's going to be a hot summer.

ourselves a day. What do you say? It's Brady hanging out today. As always, giving you the best music for you to drive from point A to point B with BTS on the way. Play Swim, Benny Blanco with Khalid Halsey in a second. First, it's Bruno Mars. I Just Might.

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1: Man, about to see a lot of red, white, and blue the next, I don't know, like month and a half. Got the World Cup starting up. Big birthday for America on the 4th of July. It's going to be a fun summer, man. KC 101.

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I'll tell you who the artist is next on KC 101. I could be

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0: She's like, no, thank you. I'm good. Hoobastank, nowhere on the list, by the way. Yes, I just wanted to say the word Hoobastank, okay? Great first album, too. Pink Panther is coming up next. 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
2: 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She's back. Big way. Number 4. 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

0: Jagger says is his current favorite artist, which nobody on planet Earth saw that coming, but quite the endorsement. Mick Jagger's favorite artist right now as the number one song. 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
1: Yay!
0: Congratulations.
1: That's awesome.
0: Well, I mean, not to brag, we're kind of awesome over here. So more money's coming up. Just about an hour, 520. $2,500 for grabs with KC101.

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It's the highest rates in divorces. I'll tell you what profession it is. I hope it's not yours. It's coming up next on KC 101.

0: You're kicking it with KC 101. Which profession sees the highest rates in divorces, do you think, Jessica?
1: Oh,
2: good
1: job.
2: Yeah.
1: Bartenders or strippers, I guess.
0: Healthcare.
1: Oh, yeah, that would be a good one. I get it.
0: Yeah.
1: Or car sales.
0: And then the lowest divorce rates are business, specifically people that work in risk management.
1: Okay.
0: Yeah. I don't buy this, by the way. Healthcare people, they're very caring. At least with the ones I've come across. And aren't, like, finance bros the same as risk management? God for that. I think this needs to be, like, reversed. Sia and Bruno Mars are coming up next on KC 101.
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Lewis. It's your boy Brady on your Wednesday drive home. I hope it was a great day. We'll get you closer to the weekend. And new music from Stella Lefty is her name. Song is called Boston. We'll get to that in 5. Weekend coming as well. Zara Larsson first.

Let's get on this new track from Stella Lefty, a song about where I will be this weekend. Make a little road trip. See the boys. Dave Matthews Band concert. Anyway, song's called Boston on KC 101.

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0: Alyssa's hanging in Hamden today. Do you think we're going to see a huge baby boom because of the World Cup?
1: No.
0: You sounded so disgusted. You're like, yeah, no, ew.
1: No, I was just like, I don't think that.
0: I guess apparently, historically, whenever there's big sporting events and tournaments and things, 9 months later, a lot of babies are born.
1: Really?
0: I think it's about
1: the... I've never heard of that.
0: I think it's the celebration. Everybody's in a good mood. Everybody's happy.
1: Or it's kind of like the COVID babies after 9 months. Everyone's bored.
0: I'm so bored. Let's go create a human. It's Brady. World Cup starting tomorrow, man. USA on Friday night. It's going to be a fun weekend. KC101 back with Ava Max and Bruno Mars next.
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5: Hello.
6: Hey, Mom.
5: What's up?
6: You guys are going to clean the pool today, right?
5: They should be there soon.
6: I just woke up, but they're draining the pool right now. Are they supposed to do that?
5: No, they're supposed to clean it. What's happening?
6: Well, they're putting all the water, like, they're taking it out, and it's, like, going into the street.
5: No.
6: It's, like, running down our hill
5: now. Anthony, they're draining the pool.
7: What do you mean draining the pool? What are you talking?
5: Cat's on the phone. They're at the house, and they're draining the pool. What do you want me to do?
7: Give me Jackie. What's going on, Jackie?
6: They came over to clean the pool, but they're draining it. It's, like, literally all the water.
7: When did they drain the pool? What's going on? What do you mean draining it?
6: I don't know. I woke up and all the pools, the water's in the street.
7: Who's draining the pool?
6: Whoever you hired for this.
7: Get the guy on the phone.
5: Excuse me? Can you text my dad? There seems to be an issue.
8: All right. Hello, who's this?
7: This is Anthony. Who are you?
8: Anthony, hi. This is Devin. I work with Bill.
7: Okay, so you work with Bill. So what's going on with what I'm hearing with the draining of the pool? What are you doing?
8: Yeah, no, you wanted the pool drained and the liner reset.
7: I don't want the pool drained. We're celebrating my daughter's graduation.
8: We're having
7: a party.
8: Right.
7: So Bill never drains the pool.
8: Lucky for you, like when I got here, there was a little issue on the liner, so I want to take a look at it, and we'll get the pool back up and running in about a week or so.
7: No, a week or so. That's too late. I don't have time for this. I never asked for the pool to be drained.
8: Trust me on this, all right? We'll get it all fixed. We'll send you the bill. All it will be good. And
7: get the hell out of here. What are you sending me the bill? I didn't order this.
8: But I found a problem.
7: Get me Bill. Where is Bill? That's the guy I deal with. I don't know you. Get out of my house.
8: Well, I'm not in your house. I'm outside your house. Lovely house, by the way. I love what you did with the mulch. Bill is on vacation.
7: Son of a bitch! Get the hell out of my house! Get out!
8: Bill is on vacation right now, so...
7: Call him! Get Bill on the phone right now! Marie, you go to the spot. I can't go with you right now.
8: Go figure. Straight to voicemail. He's on vacation.
7: I'm on vacation too, you... Get me the bill right now!
8: It sounds like you could use the spa, okay? Why don't you head to the spa? I will fix the liner.
7: Son of a bitch. I never requested this piece of but I'm gonna break your neck! And Bill, I'm gonna freaking punch his face off bringing you in there! Get the out of my house!
8: Yeah, just talk to your dad. Gonna finish up the pool here. You have cash you can pay?
9: Yeah, that's fine. That works. I think I know where he keeps it.
7: No, you're not handing over cash to the pool.
9: Well, you just told him to finish the job, so I said it's
7: I didn't tell him to finish the job, Jackie. You're not giving over any check.
9: Can I just use your credit card? I'll use the Amex to pay them.
7: What's the matter with you? You're not paying the guy. I didn't hire this guy to do this. Get out of the house. Call the police now.
8: Hey, Anthony. My name's actually Garrett from Elvis Duran and the Morning Show, and you just got phone tapped by your daughter.
7: What?
9: What? I got you, Dad.
7: Oh, my God. Very funny. You give me a heart attack like this?
8: Hey, Anthony.
7: You've done enough. Shut up.
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Joan Hart, a.k.a. Sabrina the Teenage Witch, on to talk about what it was like during the late 90s, early 2000s. I asked her TGIF Mount Rushmore, which she failed miserably. 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
1: That's awesome.
0: Congratulations, dude. Enjoy it.
1: Thank you very much.
0: You got it, man.
1: Very unexpected, but totally awesome.
0: Well, you know, we're kind of totally awesome, so it makes sense. More money tomorrow. 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

Going to give you a little taste of this. It's been trending all day long. It's Taylor Swift last night at the Toy Story 5 world premiere singing You've Got a Friend in Me. Get ready for this. Give you a little taste of it in 5 minutes. KC.

So this has been all over my feed today. This is Taylor Swift with Randy Newman last night singing You've Got a Friend in Me at the Toy Story 5 world premiere. Absolutely incredible.

So good, right? Team Woody, by the way. Hashtag Team Woody over here. More of that full thing up on my Instagram story. Had to post it at Brady Radio. It is KC101 and Katy Perry now.

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2: Oh, my gosh. 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
1: 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Yeah, not fun. 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

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I'm Brady on Instagram, at Brady Radio. 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I will be chatting with you tomorrow. 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

right, you ready for game four? NBA Finals, Knicks versus Spurs at Madison Square Garden, starting in about an hour and a half. My nerves are already on 10. It's KC 101. Thanks for hanging out.

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0: Ooh, I haven't heard that one.
1: Yeah, they think we fake and, you know, we all that, and which we are, you know. But, you know, they get a

Well, Chav Rhone finally came out of hiding. She announced yesterday that she's the new face of MAC Viva Glam. 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

KC101, Connecticut's number one hit music station. What's up, I'm Kayla. 2 days until Olivia Rodrigo's new album, You Seem Pretty Sad for a Girl So In Love, comes out. I'm ready to cry. I'm not even heartbroken over anyone, but I love music that makes me cry for no reason.

0: 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I'm Kayla. Okay, so you know how the Tony Awards were this past weekend? I had no idea that a college professor from here in Connecticut brought home an award. So he is a visiting assistant professor of theater at Connecticut College, and he brought home a Tony Award for Best Musical for his work on Schmigadoon. That is so incredible. Congratulations to Sam. I hope I say his name right. Sam Biadilio. He has been teaching at Connecticut College since 2023 as a part of the musical's production team.
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5: Some delays in New Haven on the southbound side of 91 approaching exit 6. That is because of construction work setting up on your way into 95. 95 south slow in New Haven and West Haven. That is because of construction. Northbound Wilbur Cross Parkway at exit 53. That is slow with construction as well. Southbound Route 8 slow in Seymour and Ansonia and Derby. That's because of construction. I am Mike Barker. That's your New Haven traffic update.
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